0: Twins defeat Cleveland 10-6 and snap their four-game losing skid. Let's circle the bases, brought to you by your local Toyota dealers. At first base, Jose Ramirez back in the lineup after missing 5 weeks due to a broken hamate bone in his left hand, and he drove in 2 runs tonight for the Guardians. That gives him 91 RBI in his career against the Twins, passing Hall of Famer Carlton Fisk for the 43rd most all-time versus Minnesota. Next up is a pair of Brewers who are also in the Hall of Fame, Robin Yount and our own Paul Molitor, both with 93 ribbies in their careers versus the Twins. At second base in the pregame show, we discuss Guardian starting pitcher Slade Ciccone lowering his hard hit rate this season by close to 12% from last year, down to 37.7. Well, tonight, the 11 of the 18 balls the Twins hit off of Ciccone were hit hard, including 5 in the 4-run fourth inning. That's a hard hit rate tonight against him of 62%. At third base, Brooks Lee's 3-run homer in the fourth was his 15th round-tripper of the season. After having 16 last year, Lee joins Jorge Polanco, Eduardo Escobar, and Roy Smalley as the only switch hitters to have multiple seasons with 15 or more homers for the Twins. And at home, Alan Rodon reached base tonight on an error from Kyle Manzardo, an error from Brian Rocchio, and an error on Jose Ramirez. He is just the second Twin ever to reach base on 3 errors in a game, joining Greg Wells, who did so on September 15th of 1982 in a 10-2 win over Texas. Now, the last player in the majors to reach 3 times in a game on errors, well, that was Edmundo Sosa of St. Louis versus Pittsburgh on June 14th of 2022, when Derek Shelton was the Pirates' skipper. That is our Toyota trip around the bases. Toyota, let's go places. Well, the Twins look for the split tomorrow afternoon, this four-game set. Taj Bradley gets the ball. He took the loss Saturday against the Cubs when he allowed 5 runs on 7 hits in 6 innings. Bradley's 9-4 ERA of 3.85 on the season. He's 2-1 in his career against Cleveland. Picked up the win on July 7th, limited the Guardians to 1 run on 3 hits, and fanned 10 in 7 frames. Gavin Williams is going to oppose for Cleveland. He is 10-5, an ERA of 4 here in 2026. He took the loss Saturday when he was tagged for 5 runs, including 3 homers by the Pirates. Williams 4-3 lifetime against the Twins. He has split a pair of starts against them this season. He had 11 strikeouts in a win here at Target Field on the 9th of the month, but allowed a season-high 10 hits in a loss in Cleveland on May 10th. Pre-game at 11:30. Hope you can join us then. That wraps up the Affinity Plus Federal Credit Union post-game download. For Brock Aker, Potter, and John Vitas, I'm Mark Janowski. 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
2: Hit through the right side, RBI base hit, Ryan Jeffers. Twins take the lead, 2-1.
3: They had a pitch lined to the left center field. That's going to tie it up. As Bell around first base, ground ball, weakly hit, should be 2. Kieschel to Lee, back to first in time for the TaylorMade double play. Nicely turned.
2: Byron smashes this ball deep into the left field corner. That one's back towards the fence, and it's off the base of the wall. Byron looping around first, looping towards second. He slides in with a crisp leadoff double.
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6: ABC News, I'm Mike Tabusky. Storm surge is a major concern in southern Louisiana right now, where Tropical Storm Bertha made landfall earlier today about 40 miles outside New Orleans, where we find ABC's Victor Akendo.
7: Some areas might see 6 inches of rain. That could lead to flooding, likely see some thunderstorms. 1 to 4 feet of storm surge is possible. We met residents preparing to secure their homes, loading up with sandbags. They have been through their share of storms here in New Orleans. They tell me they would rather be prepared then caught off guard.
6: Explosions in Iran tonight as the U.S. military launches its 12th round of strikes on the region in as many days. Earlier today, President Trump attended the dignified transfer of the 4 U.S. service members killed in the Middle East last week. And an autopsy commissioned by the family of Nolan Wells, the teenager who went missing on the 4th of July after visiting a barrier island in Mississippi, has come back undetermined. This is ABC News. A trial date has been set for former Venezuelan leader Nicolas Maduro, June 1st, 2027. In California, lawyers wrap up day two of preliminary hearings for the musician David in Los Angeles, who stands accused of murdering and dismembering a 14-year-old girl last year. ABC's Alex Stone has the latest.
8: On the witness stand on day two of the hearing, David Burke's financial manager and a finance employee of the record company that signed Burke are testifying. Prosecutors are trying to establish that Burke had a huge financial motive to protect his career and that he killed 14-year-old Celeste Rivas to prevent her from exposing their sexual relationship and impacting that career. On Tuesday, prosecutors showed gruesome photos of the crime scene as they try to prove to the judge there's enough evidence to move to trial. Alex Stone, ABC News, Los Angeles.
6: And Charles Gaines, the author of Pumping Iron, has died at 84. Mike Dubosky, ABC News.
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12: Here's your KDLM weatherology forecast. Lows dip down to about 58 tonight under clear skies, southwesterly winds 5 to 10 miles per hour. Bright sunshine expected again tomorrow. Daytime highs approaching 83, mainly clear skies. Tomorrow night, lows around 63. Mainly sunny Friday with daytime highs approaching 86, 91 Saturday. I'm meteorologist Jennifer Wojcicki. Right now, 69.

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1: Lakes weather. Here's your KDLM weatherology forecast. Lows get down to about 58 tonight under clear skies, southwesterly winds 5 to 10 miles per hour. Bright sunshine expected again tomorrow, daytime highs approaching 83, mainly clear skies. Tomorrow night, lows around 63. Mainly sunny Friday with daytime highs approaching 86, 91 Saturday. I'm meteorologist Jennifer Vujicic. Right now, 69.

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4: Lakes weather. Here's your KDLM weatherology forecast. Lows dip down to about 58 tonight under clear skies, southwesterly winds 5 to 10 miles per hour. Bright sunshine expected again tomorrow, daytime highs approaching 83, mainly clear skies. Tomorrow night, lows around 63. Mainly sunny Friday with daytime highs approaching 86, 91 Saturday. I'm meteorologist Jennifer Vujicic. Right now, 67. KDLM.

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1: weather. Here's your KDLM weatherology forecast. Lows dip down to about 58 tonight under clear skies, southwesterly winds 5 to 10 miles per hour. Bright sunshine expected again tomorrow, daytime highs approaching 83, mainly clear skies. Tomorrow night, lows around 63. Mainly sunny Friday with daytime highs approaching 86, 91 Saturday. I'm meteorologist Jennifer Vujicic. Right now, 67.

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1: Here's your KDLM weatherology forecast. Lows dip down to about 58 tonight under clear skies, southwesterly winds 5 to 10 miles per hour. Bright sunshine expected again tomorrow, daytime highs approaching 83, mainly clear skies. Tomorrow night, lows around 63. Mainly sunny Friday with daytime highs approaching 86, 91 Saturday. I'm meteorologist Jennifer Vujicic. Right now, 67.

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1: ABC News, I'm Mike Dubusky. It's a night of high winds and heavy rains in Louisiana, where officials are worried the slow-moving tropical storm Bertha will knock out power to areas where high temperatures are already posing a safety risk. U.S. forces launched their latest round of strikes on Iran tonight. Now President Trump is issuing a new threat to the country's critical infrastructure. ABC News Chief Global Affairs Correspondent Martha Raddatz has more.
2: A stark new threat. The president now warning that for every Iranian strike on a ship in the Strait of Hormuz, the U.S. will bomb and destroy one bridge or power plant inside Iran, including the capital Tehran. Deliberately targeting civilian infrastructure is a potential war crime under international law.
1: And French authorities say Daniel Sayad, a man who allegedly trafficked models to Jeffrey Epstein, was found dead in Paris earlier this week. This is ABC News. Former Venezuelan leader Nicolas Maduro will stand trial next June, we learned today. A beloved bald eagle from Big Bear, California, is in the fight of her life. ABC's Alex Stone.
3: A bald eagle named Jackie became an online sensation, along with her partner Shadow, as a live webcam has for years caught their nest activities, laying eggs and raising their baby bald eagles. But Jackie disappeared from the nest recently, leaving Shadow with their newest babies. She was found struggling in some water. Experts say she had been in a fight with other eagles. Jackie is at a rescue center now where her condition is said to be critical. The center says she has anemia and inflammation impacting her kidneys. Alex Stone, ABC News, Los Angeles.
1: Investigators in Florida are offering $16,000 for information leading to the arrest of Isabel Johnson, a murder suspect who authorities call a master manipulator who might be using disguises. Mike Dubusky, ABC News.
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6: Here's your KDLM weatherology forecast. Lows dip down to about 58 tonight under clear skies, southwesterly winds 5 to 10 miles per hour. Bright sunshine expected again tomorrow, daytime highs approaching 83, mainly clear skies. Tomorrow night, lows around 63. Mainly sunny Friday with daytime highs approaching 86, 91 Saturday. I'm meteorologist Jennifer Vucic-Ski, currently 66.

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1: weather. Here's your KDLM weatherology forecast. Lows get down to about 58 tonight under clear skies, southwesterly winds 5 to 10 miles per hour. Bright sunshine expected again tomorrow. Daytime highs approaching 83, mainly clear skies. Tomorrow night, lows around 63. Mainly sunny Friday with daytime highs approaching 86, 91 Saturday. I'm meteorologist Jennifer Vujicic. Currently 66.

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1: weather. Here's your KDLM weatherology forecast. Lows dip down to about 58 tonight under clear skies, southwesterly winds 5 to 10 miles per hour. Bright sunshine expected again tomorrow, daytime highs approaching 83, mainly clear skies. Tomorrow night, lows around 63. Mainly sunny Friday with daytime highs approaching 86, 91 Saturday. I'm meteorologist Jennifer Vujicic. Currently 66.

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Hit the mud, sand, or snow and leave the rest in the dust. J&K Marine.

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6: News. I'm Mike Dubusky. President Trump out with a new threat against Iran. If it strikes ships in the Strait of Hormuz, U.S. forces will hit back at Iranian bridges and power plants. The escalation in threats comes as U.S. forces launch another wave of attacks on Iranian targets, according to U.S. Central Command. French authorities now say Daniel Siad has been found dead in his home in Paris. The former modeling scout shows up thousands of times in the Epstein files released by the Justice Department. ABC's James Hill.
7: His association with Epstein seemed to have begun after Epstein got out of jail in Florida the first time, back in 2009, 2010, after he had served time for recruiting a minor into prostitution.
6: And there's no end in sight to the wet weather for the Gulf Coast as Tropical Storm Bertha continues to slowly move westward across Louisiana. Storm surge and rip currents are the big concern there. This is ABC News. That outbreak of that parasitic bug linked to lettuce continues to grow, with the number of cases now in the thousands and several hundred waiting to be confirmed. ABC's Elizabeth Schulze has the latest on the growing problem of cyclosporiasis.
8: Cases of that parasitic stomach illness skyrocketing to record levels. More than 11,000 people have been sickened in 41 states. The FDA has linked 1,600 cases to lettuce supplied to Taco Bell in five states. Officials say the likely source of that cyclosporiasis outbreak is Taylor Farms iceberg lettuce from a farm in Mexico. All the companies potentially affected have removed the lettuce from their supply.
6: A medical center in California went into a brief lockdown after a man began acting erratically in the parking lot, waving a machete around. Police say they used beanbag rounds to try and end the standoff, but were forced to fire on the man. He's now in the hospital in custody. Mike Dubusky, ABC News.
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1: We're getting ready for bed. His dad was like, let's go to the living room and like watch TV. And I was holding him. I was like, let's just stay here. We went to the living room and we were like watching TV. And then I went back there to check on him. He was just like face down. I feel like so helpless in that moment. Junior's only doctor's appointment. It was just like, you're aware of SIDS. You don't go into detail about it. Besides, don't put the baby on their stomach. That's all I heard. It's really not even that much out there unless you Google it. Doctors, like, they'll talk about miscarriage. I thought they should sit down and be like, okay, you're a mom. Let's just, you know, practice this, practice that. If you could just change one little moment, it would change your life forever. My life will never go back to being the same. Josiah makes me wake up every day. He came at the right time. I don't know where I would be, mentally especially. Junior taught me love is all you need, and Josiah taught me how to love again.
2: For more info, go to firstcandle.org/safesleep.
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1: Hi, I'm John Erickson Tata. As a wheelchair user, I am well aware of the risks associated with sitting all day, including obesity. 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
6: ABC News, I'm Mike Dubusky. Tropical Storm Bertha is right now making its slow westward march across southern Louisiana, dumping rain and bringing with it the risk of dangerous storm surge and rip currents. President Trump has issued a new warning to Iran, saying for every ship that country strikes in the Strait of Hormuz, the U.S. will destroy one bridge or power plant inside Iran. ABC News Chief Global Affairs Correspondent Martha Raddatz has more from Jordan.
7: Well, that's a pretty extraordinary statement. International law does not allow that kind of attack on civilian infrastructure on purpose. If you accidentally hit something and you're doing a bombing run on military targets, that's one thing. But to say and follow through and bomb civilian infrastructure is potentially, according to international law, a war crime.
6: It comes after the 12th straight night of U.S. strikes on Iranian targets. This is ABC News. Undetermined. That's the result so far of an independent autopsy commissioned by the family of Nolan Wells. ABC News Chief Justice Correspondent Pierre Thomas has more.
8: The agonizing wait for answers for the parents of Nolan Wells after the autopsy they commissioned found the cause and manner of the 18-year-old's death to be undetermined.
9: There's so many people out in the public asking all of these questions. But the only question that we have is what happened to our son.
8: Wells vanished during a July 4th boat trip to a remote barrier island, and his body was recovered 2 days later.
6: Unique Pharmaceutical Laboratories, a pharmaceutical company, has issued a recall for some of its allergy medications after some alleged cross-contamination with a drug used for heartburn and acid reflux. Experts worry there's a reasonable probability that taking the contaminated cetirizine tablets could result in potentially life-threatening events for sensitive patients. Mike Dubusky, ABC News.
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6: My baby boy was a very good sleeper. 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
7: News. I'm Mike Dubusky. President Trump out with a new threat against Iran. If it strikes ships in the Strait of Hormuz, U.S. forces will hit back at Iranian bridges and power plants. The escalation in threats comes as U.S. forces launch another wave of attacks on Iranian targets, according to U.S. Central Command. French authorities now say Daniel Siad has been found dead in his home in Paris. The former modeling scout shows up thousands of times in the Epstein files released by the Justice Department. ABC's James Hill.
8: His association with Epstein seemed to have begun after Epstein got out of jail in Florida the first time, back in 2009, 2010, after he had served time for recruiting a minor into prostitution.
7: And there's no end in sight to the wet weather for the Gulf Coast as Tropical Storm Bertha continues to slowly move westward across Louisiana. Storm surge and rip currents are the big concern there. This is ABC News. That outbreak of that parasitic bug linked to lettuce continues to grow, with the number of cases now in the thousands and several hundred waiting to be confirmed. ABC's Elizabeth Schulze has the latest on the growing problem of cyclosporiasis.
9: Cases of that parasitic stomach illness skyrocketing to record levels. More than 11,000 people have been sickened in 41 states. The FDA has linked 1,600 cases to lettuce supplied to Taco Bell in five states. Officials say the likely source of that cyclosporiasis outbreak is Taylor Farms iceberg lettuce from a farm in Mexico. All the companies potentially affected have removed the lettuce from their supply.
7: A medical center in California went into a brief lockdown after a man began acting erratically in the parking lot, waving a machete around. Police say they used beanbag rounds to try and end the standoff, but were forced to fire on the man. He's now in the hospital in custody. Mike Dubusky, ABC News.
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14: Hi, I'm Johnny Erickson Tata. 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
1: So how are things? 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
11: ABC News, I'm Mike Dubusky. Tropical Storm Bertha is right now making its slow westward march across southern Louisiana, dumping rain and bringing with it the risk of dangerous storm surge and rip currents. President Trump has issued a new warning to Iran, saying for every ship that country strikes in the Strait of Hormuz, the U.S. will destroy one bridge or power plant inside Iran. ABC News Chief Global Affairs Correspondent Martha Raddatz has more from Jordan.
12: Well, that's a pretty extraordinary statement. International law does not allow that kind of attack on civilian infrastructure on purpose. If you accidentally hit something and you're doing a bombing run on military targets, that's one thing. But to say and follow through and bomb civilian infrastructure is potentially, according to international law, a war crime.
11: It comes after the 12th straight night of U.S. strikes on Iranian targets. This is ABC News. Undetermined. That's the result so far of an independent autopsy commissioned by the family of Nolan Wells. ABC News Chief Justice Correspondent Pierre Thomas has more.
13: The agonizing wait for answers for the parents of Nolan Wells after the autopsy they commissioned found the cause and manner of the 18-year-old's death to be undetermined.
14: There's so many people out in the public asking all of these questions. But the only question that we have is what happened to our son.
13: Wells vanished during a July 4th boat trip to a remote barrier island, and his body was recovered 2 days later.
11: Unique Pharmaceutical Laboratories, a pharmaceutical company, has issued a recall for some of its allergy medications after some alleged cross-contamination with a drug used for heartburn and acid reflux. Experts worry there's a reasonable probability that taking the contaminated cetirizine tablets could result in potentially life-threatening events for sensitive patients. Mike Dubusky, ABC News.
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1: Thanks for being with us. Welcome into Thursday. President Trump may be posting and talking about the fresh assassination threat he faces from Iran, but in private, he rarely brings it up. It's a story by Shelby Talcott, White House correspondent at Semaphore. Shelby, what are you hearing?
2: I think what's really interesting is we've heard the president talk a lot publicly about the very real assassination threats and at times assassination attempts.

0: How are the kids?
1: Well, Emily made the honor roll.
0: Oh, good for her.
1: Yeah, we're really proud of her. Tyler, on the other hand, though.
0: What's going on?
1: He's been moody lately, just feeling down and not like himself.
0: Oh, we've been there. Nick was struggling last spring. He was so anxious and stressed.
1: Really? What helped?
0: Well, he joined the soccer team. And ever since, he's been a lot happier. He has more energy, he's less stressed, and he's definitely in a better mood at home. It's made a huge difference.
1: That's awesome.
0: Yeah, I'm glad he's getting out of the house, he's getting some exercise, and he's off his phone for once. It's been good for his mental health.
1: Sounds like it's been good for your mental health, too.
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0: edgy, smart, bringing you what you need to know. 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
1: Glad you're with us. More than 3,000 flights in the U.S. have been canceled thanks to extreme weather battering parts of the country. Airlines have issued travel waivers for customers impacted by the storms in the Northeast, but so far none appear to have been issued for Tropical Storm Bertha, which made landfall in Louisiana yesterday. Travelers planning to fly in coming days should still check their flight status with their respective airline and know what they are and are not entitled to if weather upends their plans. What happens if your flight is canceled or delayed? USA Today says airlines will try to rebook customers on the next available flight whenever there is a cancellation or major delay, typically longer than 3 hours. If a flight is canceled for any reason, the government requires airlines to offer travelers refunds if they choose to no longer fly. 8 minutes now in front of the hour on This Morning. Once again, here's Nicole Murray.
0: And now, the three big things you need to know. Number one.
2: Central Command reports that the U.S. military has conducted its 12th consecutive night of attacks on Iran. Oil prices rose this morning after Houthis struck a pair of tankers off Saudi Arabia and as President Trump threatened to bomb Iranian infrastructure. Separately, President Trump discussing First Lieutenant Tyler Feehan, who died during Tehranian attacks after he attended a dignified service transfer yesterday at Dover Air Force Base in Delaware.
3: But to Sherry and Stephen and David, we will carry Tyler's memory in our hearts forever, and I just want to thank you. It's an honor to have you here today. Please.
0: Number two.
2: Tropical Storm Bertha has made landfall in southern Louisiana, packing strong winds far from its center after closing beaches from the Florida Panhandle to Mississippi. Louisiana Governor Jeff Landry.
4: Even a weaker storm can produce dangerous rainfall, localized flooding, and hazardous travel conditions.
2: At landfall, Bertha's maximum sustained winds were around 45 miles per hour and are expected to remain at that intensity until the storm reaches the upper Texas coast later today.
0: Number three.
2: Torrential rains have caused flash floods in West Virginia that inundated homes and businesses, washed out bridges, and led to numerous water rescues. Governor Patrick Morrisey.
5: We're going to find anyone who needs help. We're going to restore critical infrastructure and power and begin helping communities recover.
2: Morrisey added that he sent 500 National Guard members to the hardest hit areas in the northern part of the state and declared a state of emergency for all 55 counties. A House Judiciary Subcommittee has held a hearing about the protests that occurred outside of a New Jersey ICE detention center earlier this year over detainee conditions. Chair Representative Jeff Van Drew claiming those held in the facility are treated well.
6: The Department of Homeland Security has said plainly that ICE holds these facilities to higher standards than a most American prison, and that's what I saw.
2: Dozens of people were arrested at the site, and state police were brought in to maintain order. Days ahead of the rescheduled White House Correspondents' Dinner, Secret Service officials are warning that nationwide threats have reached an unprecedented level. Officials say agents have opened roughly 10,000 protective intelligence cases since January. That's a nearly 40% increase from the same period last year. CDC data shows that women over 40 years old are having more babies than teenagers.
1: I believe it.
2: I think it's how it should be, no?
1: Getting married later. I mean, we'd like to see teenagers have fewer babies, I guess.
2: When teenagers have babies, it's like babies having babies. Like, I'd like to see that squashed completely.
1: 6 minutes now in front of the hour.
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1: Thanks for joining us. A routine traffic stop turned into an unexpected delivery room for a southern New Jersey police officer who helped a woman give birth in a Wawa parking lot. Patrolman Dominic Hodson of the Berlin PD had been assisting with a nearby traffic stop when dispatch directed him to the convenience store. ABC7.com says Taylor Durham and her husband Phil were driving to the hospital when labor progressed rapidly. As the patrolman arrived and approached the vehicle, Taylor Durham was in active labor. 3 minutes later, baby boy was born inside the car. Hodson arrived in time to check the newborn's condition until emergency medical personnel reached the scene.
16: It was a little nerve-wracking. I don't have any children, never delivered a baby, so I didn't know what to expect.
1: So the baby was really slippery, to his surprise. The department later presented the family with a care package of baby supplies and a department-themed onesie. That'll do it for this hour. For Nicole Murray and Mike Gavin, I'm Gordon Deal. 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
23: ABC News, I'm Sherry Preston. New calls for possible criminal charges against former special counsel Jack Smith.
24: The head of the House Judiciary Committee pushing for charges against former special counsel Jack Smith. Republican Representative Jim Jordan issued a criminal referral asking the Justice Department to investigate whether Smith lied to Congress during his deposition last year. Smith testified about President Trump's efforts to overturn the 2020 election. The top Democrat on the committee is calling the referral baseless and vindictive.
23: ABC's Hannah Pittah. In Iran, the regime is threatening to retaliate if President Trump follows through on threats to take out one bridge or power plant every time a ship is attacked in the Strait of Hormuz. Cleanup is underway in communities in West Virginia inundated by flash flooding. Bridges were washed out, homes and businesses damaged. Tropical storm Bertha off the Louisiana coast this morning, headed toward West Texas. The winds weren't quite as strong as had been anticipated, but heavy rainstorms and coastal flooding are still possibilities. This is ABC News. Police in France are investigating the death of modeling scout Daniel Siad. ABC News Chief International Correspondent James Longman says he would introduce young women to Jeffrey Epstein.
0: Siad told reporters he brought young aspiring models to Epstein's apartment in Paris, but repeatedly denied any wrongdoing, claiming he had been misled by Epstein and thought he was recruiting the women for legitimate casting calls. Before his death, Siad was reportedly under investigation in France for alleged trafficking and other sex crimes. A cause of death has not yet been determined, but his lawyer tells ABC News Siad was innocent and under intense stress because of the allegations.
23: Search is on in Florida, Georgia, and Alabama for a woman accused of murder. The body of Jason Coldheart was found last month in Florida in a shallow grave. The suspect, 38-year-old Isabel Johnson, was last seen on June 26th. Police say they think she has been using several aliases and disguises to evade cops. Five people have been arrested, accused of helping her. I'm Sherry Preston, ABC News.
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1: Glad you could be with us. More than 3,000 flights in the U.S. have been canceled this week thanks to extreme weather. Airlines have issued travel waivers for customers impacted by the storms in the Northeast, but so far none appear to have been issued for Tropical Storm Bertha. Travelers planning to fly in the coming days should still check their flight status with their respective airline and know what they are and are not entitled to if weather upends their plans. USA Today says airlines will try to rebook customers if your flight's canceled or delayed on the next available flight, typically longer than 3 hours if it's a delay. If a flight's canceled for any reason, the government requires airlines to offer travelers refunds if they choose to no longer fly. 8 minutes in front of the hour on This Morning. Once again, here's Nicole Murray.
2: And now, the three big things you need to know. Number one.
3: Central Command reports that the U.S. military has conducted its 12th consecutive night of attacks on Iran. Oil prices rose this morning after Houthis struck a pair of tankers off Saudi Arabia. Separately, President Trump discussing First Lieutenant Tyler Feehan, who died during Tehranian attacks after he attended a dignified service transfer yesterday at Dover Air Force Base in Delaware.
4: Great people. I got to know them a little bit on the plane. And standing there watching this sight, which is, it's very tough to watch, to be honest with you. Very tough. I think it's the toughest thing I do of anything I do. I do all this stuff, but I think it's the toughest thing I do.
2: Number two.
3: Tropical Storm Bertha has made landfall in southern Louisiana, packing strong winds far from its center after closing beaches from the Florida Panhandle to Mississippi. Louisiana Governor Jeff Landry.
5: It doesn't take a major hurricane to do major damage in communities in Louisiana. So today's forecast is encouraging, but it doesn't mean that we should be complacent.
3: At landfall, Bertha's maximum sustained winds were around 45 miles per hour and are expected to remain at that intensity until the storm reaches the upper Texas coast later today.
2: Number three.
3: Torrential rains have caused flash floods in West Virginia that swamped homes and businesses, washed out bridges, and led to numerous water rescues. Governor Patrick Morrissey.
6: Right now we're in the phase of search and rescue. We remain in a position where we're looking to identify any individual who we might be able to save.
3: Morrissey declared a state of emergency for all 55 counties. Weather officials have confirmed that at least four tornadoes hit Kentucky during Tuesday's round of severe storms. Evan Webb is with the National Weather Service, and he says it will take a few days to confirm the storm's track.
7: The tornado would have been moving southeast across Nolin River Lake, and you can see quite a bit of tree damage on the far side of the lake.
3: Officials say at least 14 buildings were damaged. European regulators have fined Google $1 billion, alleging the company gives preferential treatment to its own services. The fine is Google's first under the European Union's Digital Markets Act. Morgan Stanley Data says that single women without children will soon become the majority in the coming years.
1: Oh, man.
3: I imagine it's less stressful to do that way, no?
1: We need people contributing to, you know, like the social security system so I can retire comfortably. Have more babies, please.
3: But the lack of sleep with having a baby.
1: Oh, come on.
3: The money.
1: The rewards.
3: I guess.
1: 6 minutes in front of the hour.
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10: 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How's everybody doing today? A cool start to our Thursday. 64 degrees out. I'm Cale Daniels, filling in for Joel Koetke as he takes some well-deserved time off. We are going to be going through some of your favorite classics today and getting you through the workday into the weekend. Guys, if you want to go to WeFest, maybe you don't got tickets yet, we are doing a giveaway on our Instagram at Lakes Area Radio. Head over there, check out to see how you can win a pair of three-day tickets. We are going to take a quick break here. We'll come back with the news, sports, and weather right around the corner on Classic Hits KDLM.
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18: From the newsroom, I'm Ryan Cunningham. A Pahrump man has been sentenced for injuring a woman when he drove into her apartment building over 2 years ago. On Monday, 33-year-old Courtney Tyler Hayes was sentenced to 10 days in jail, 4 years of probation for causing substantial bodily harm by negligently operating a vehicle. Hayes was originally charged with and pled guilty to felony version of the crime, but the sentence was reduced to a misdemeanor level. Prosecutors say that on November 16th of 2023, Hayes crashed into a mailbox, went into a ditch, hit the apartment driveway, and crashed into the apartment building. Investigators estimate the car was going well over the posted speed limit at the point of takeoff. Medical records for the victim, who was sitting by the wall in her apartment at the time of the crash, reflect that she sustained a buckle fracture in two of her

0: operations, says the new location will make it easier for patients throughout the Lakes area to receive specialty imaging close to home without traveling to other communities. Sanford Health will celebrate the opening of the ribbon-cutting ceremony 12:30 Wednesday, July 29th. The event is open to the public. That's a look at news from the newsroom. I'm Ryan Cunningham.
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3: Here's your KDLM weatherology forecast. Ample sunshine expected today, with daytime highs approaching 82. Southwest winds 8 to 15 miles per hour. Lows level off around 62. Tonight, mainly clear skies. Lots of sunshine. Tomorrow, high temperatures reach up to 86. Dry and warmer Saturday and Sunday with highs in the low 90s. I'm meteorologist Jennifer Wojcicki. Right now, 62.
4: With a check of sports headlines, I'm David Kinderman. The Minnesota Lynx saw the return of their star player, Nafisia Collier, yesterday in an 86-76 win over the Seattle Storm. Collier delivered in her season debut, registering 24 points, 10 rebounds, a double-double in just 22 minutes of action. She says it took her a few minutes to settle in, and then she got going. Collier is returning from off-season ankle surgery. Minnesota guard Kayla McBride scored 20, while point guard Olivia Miles added 13. The now 22-6 Lynx hold the league's best record as they head into the All-Star break this weekend. The Seattle Storm fell to 6-23 on the season. Minnesota does not play back in the WNBA until Tuesday night at the Target Center when they get Toronto. The WNBA All-Star Game will take place this Saturday in Chicago. Game will tip off at 7:30 from the United Center in Chicago. Meanwhile, fans of both the Minnesota Timberwolves and the Minnesota Lynx will get their chance to buy some new souvenirs for their collections. The team is holding a locker room liquidation sale at 9 a.m. here for today and goes until 4 this afternoon. That'll be on the first floor of the Mayo Clinic Square. Fans will have the chance to purchase discounted merchandise, including some autographed items and team-used gear. All proceeds benefit the Minnesota Fast Break Foundation, which is the nonprofit organization of the Wolves and Lynx. Well, the Minnesota Twins snapped a four-game losing streak, a convincing 10-6 win over Cleveland last night. Infielder Brooks Lee hit a three-run home run in the fourth inning to break the game open. The blast was the 15th long ball of the season for Lee, who also drove in a run in the third inning on a single. Outfielder Trevor Larnach was 2-for-4 with a leadoff home run in the game. He drove home a total of three runs and scored twice. First baseman Josh Bell added two RBI. The Twins improved to 50-53 on the season. The Guardians go to 54-49. Cleveland is a game behind the White Sox, while Minnesota five games back in the AL Central. The Twins are three behind the chase of the final AL wildcard spot. Minnesota could earn a split of their four-game series today. First pitch at 12:10, 11:30 with pregame show from a Cleveland. Taj Bradley at 9-4 will get Gavin Williams at 10-5. Very good pitching matchup today on KDLM. The Minnesota United fell to Sporting Kansas City 2-1 on the road last night. Devin Paddleford scored the only goal of the game for the Loons. Minnesota remains at 22 points and will host the Vancouver Whitecaps Saturday at Allianz Field in downtown St. Paul. Kurt Kitayama hopes to defend his title at the 3M Open, which starts this morning at the TPC Twin Cities course in Blaine. Kitayama won last year's tournament by one stroke after finishing atop the leaderboard at 23 under par. The 33-year-old will be alongside Billy Horschel and Jackson Kuivem in the first and second rounds. The number one ranked golfer in the world, Scottie Scheffler, is pre-tournament favorite as he will make his first ever appearance in the event. Former golfer Eric Von Royan, Spring Lake Park graduate Troy Merritt, and Fargo's Tom Hoagie are also in the field. Mackenzie Hughes, Max Geiersman, and Erasmus Jogard will be among the first group to tee off today. The 3M Open at TPC Twin Cities course in Blaine today through Sunday. University of Minnesota football team held its annual media day yesterday, and head coach PJ Fleck says he is excited about how the 50 new players have blended in and the returning roster that is coming back. Fleck says 31 freshmen and 19 transfer players will have a chance to make an immediate impact on the field. He says the total number of newcomers is low relative to the rest of the country and the changing landscape in college sports. Fleck is entering his 10th season as head coach of the Golden Gophers. The annual Big Ten football media days will be held next week in Chicago, and fall camp will open a few days after that. Minnesota gets ready for the season opener Thursday, September.

for third against Eastern Illinois in Minneapolis. And finally, NFL training camps are getting underway this week. Minnesota does not report for the rookies until Sunday. Meanwhile, the veterans are scheduled to report to Eagan coming up on Tuesday of next week. That's Check the Sports Headlines. I'm David Kinderman.

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9: Here's your KBLM weatherology forecast. Ample sunshine expected today with daytime highs approaching 82. Southwest winds 8 to 15 miles per hour. Lows level off around 62. Tonight, mainly clear skies. Lots of sunshine. Tomorrow, high temperatures reach up to 86. Dry and warmer Saturday and Sunday with highs in the low 90s. I'm meteorologist Jennifer Wojcicki. Currently, it's 61 degrees.

0: Hello, everyone. I'm Mark Dorenkamp with Agribusiness News on Brownfield. An ag economist says grain markets aren't likely to see a major reaction if President Trump's temporary 10% tariffs expire as scheduled Friday. Jim McCormick with AgMarket.net tells Brownfield.
1: There's other alternative ways to lay these tariffs back into play that the Trump administration is going to do. And from what it seems like is we're going to lose that 10% levy, and then we're just going to replace them with a different type of levy that's supposed to be somewhere between 10 and 12%.
0: Mexico recently lifted import restrictions on certain U.S. pork products stemming from a pseudorabies outbreak earlier this year. Aaron Bohr with the U.S. Meat Export Federation says Mexico had imposed precautionary measures following the detection of the disease in Iowa at the end of April. And U.S. ethanol production bounced back after a couple of weeks of decline, supported by margins and demand expectations. Mark Dorenkamp, Brownfield.
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10: 641 on your Thursday. Welcome to Thursday's edition of Community Calendar and History Lesson, where we highlight events around the area. Want to get started? The third annual Purim Celebrate Aging Expo is coming soon, September 16th from 9 a.m. to 1 p.m. at the Purim Area Community Center. Come for a day of excitement and enrichment with over 50 vendors. They've got free donuts and coffee, breakout sessions, free fitness classes, and tons of more stuff. Make sure to go check that out. Vitalant is facing a critical shortage of type O blood and urges all blood donors, especially type O, I'm a type O myself, to make an appointment to give in the upcoming days and week. Donors who give through August 8th will automatically be entered to win a car. One lucky donor will win up to $30,000 to be paid to the winner's chosen dealership. That's not a bad reward there, no doubt. Hornet Pride Picnics, we have a hot dog and chip lunch coming up. It's at 11 a.m. to 1 p.m. at UCB Frazee. The 29th will be the next here of July, and then August 5th, 12th, 19th, and 27th. Free will offering, all money raised goes towards Frazee Fine Arts and Athletics, and they'll match it up to 100%. Frazee Turkey Days 2026. We've got some events coming up here. Today, we've got bingo at the Frazee Care Center at 2:30 and designer purse bingo at the event center at 6. Tomorrow, the old-time variety dance at the event center kicks off at noon. They've got water fights, straw find, family night, pizza, puzzles, and beer. You can't ask for much more. Well, that'll wrap up our community calendar. Let's take a peek at the history lesson. Today is Thursday, July 23rd, the 204th day of the year. 161 remaining until the end of the year. 2027 is coming up rapidly. Today is Vanilla Ice Cream Day. National Peanut Butter and Chocolate Day. Not a bad combo there. Gorgeous Grandma Day. Shout out to all my gorgeous grandmas out there. Yada, yada, yada day. Hot and Bothered Day, and National Care for Your Coworker Day. 46 days left until Labor Day. On this date in 1903, the Ford Motor Company sells its very first car. They'd go on to sell a few more, wouldn't they? On this date in 1904, the ice cream cone was invented. I think that kind of pairs well with the Vanilla Ice Cream Day. On this date in 1968, the Jackson 5 officially auditioned for Motown Records, with 9-year-old Michael singing lead. He'd go on to do a couple other things in his time as an artist. On this date in 1977, Barry Manilow, Looks Like We Made It, hits number one on the charts. On this date, 1977 as well, Foreigner releases Cold as Ice. On this date, 1993, Coneheads debuted in theaters. Yeah, I'm a big fan of the Coneheads, right? A little off-putting at first, but I love it. On this date, 1995, the Comet Hale bop was discovered. It was visible a year later. On this date in 2000, Tiger Woods becomes the youngest golfer to complete a career Grand Slam when he won the British Open at age 24. On this date in 2004, The Bourne Supremacy debuted in theaters. I'm a big fan of Bourne. Kind of kicked off the genre, right? On this date in 2011, Amy Winehouse was found dead in her London home. She was 27 years old at the time of her untimely passing. And on this date in 2012, astronaut Sally Ride passed away. Well, that's our community calendar and history lesson on your Thursday. Time is 6:45, currently a cool 64 on Classic Hits KDLM.
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18: Minnesota News Network, I'm Tasha Radel. Vance Belter is being sentenced today in federal court for the politically motivated shootings that killed former House Speaker Emerita Melissa Hortman and her husband Mark, and seriously wounded State Senator John Hoffman and his wife Yvette. Belter pleaded guilty last month to 6 federal charges, admitting he planned the attacks and carried them out while posing as a police officer. The Boundary Waters canoe area remains closed, but officials say they'll be monitoring it daily to see if it can reopen in some capacity. Superior National Forest Agency Administrator Tom Hall.
19: We do have staff that is starting to engage and think about where are those places that are best to open up, where are those corridors within the Boundary Waters that people are still going to be able to experience that and also not be in the way in those fire operations.
18: And since a new state law was enacted in 2023, no knock warrants have dramatically dropped across Minnesota. This is MNN.
20: Lisa Damuth. A Republican who delivers results.
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22: This is MNN Sports. I'm Mike Graham. Lake Star Nafisa Cotter played in her first game of the season yesterday in Seattle and didn't disappoint. She scored 24 points in 22 minutes. It was an 86-76 Minnesota win.
23: I was just so excited. It was just like I felt like a kid in a candy store. I couldn't wait to get on the court, to get with these guys. I don't know, just a lot of excitement. Like, I was just really just happy to be here.
22: She also had 10 rebounds. Kayla McBride chipped in with 20 points. The Twins snapped their four-game skid with a 10-6 win over Cleveland last night. Brooks Lee belted a three-run homer in the fourth inning that broke the game open. The Twins go for the series split with a matinee today. The AAA St. Paul Saints clipped Columbus last night 9-0. The Minnesota United returned from their long World Cup break. They lost on the road last night to Sporting KC 2-1. And it's day one of the PGA Tour's 3M Open at the TPC Twin Cities course in Blaine. World number one Scottie Scheffler headlines the field. He's an overwhelming favorite to win the event. This is MNN Sports.
24: Here's your KDLM weatherology forecast. Ample sunshine expected today with daytime highs approaching 82. Southwest winds 8 to 15 miles per hour. Lows level off around 62. Tonight, mainly clear skies. Lots of sunshine. Tomorrow, high temperatures reach up to 86. Dry and warmer Saturday and Sunday with highs in the low 90s. I'm meteorologist Jennifer Wojcicki. Currently, it's 61 degrees.

0: ABC News, I'm Sherry Preston. Another night of attacks by the U.S. military on Iranian targets. The 12th straight night, Houthi rebels attacking Saudi oil tankers in the Red Sea. ABC's Karen Waugh is in Washington.
1: Now, President Trump's stark new threat. Every time Iran shoots at a ship in the strait, the U.S. will bomb and destroy one bridge or power plant, including in the capital, Tehran. Iran's foreign minister firing back. Our defense doctrine is clear. Eye for an eye, and vowing a powerful and decisive response.
0: The EU has just hit Google with a $1 billion fine for breaking antitrust rules over the way it runs both its search engine and the Google Play Store. Floodwaters racing through parts of West Virginia. Several people are still unaccounted for, and rescue teams are still searching for them. Tropical storm Bertha in the Gulf Coast right now, south of the Louisiana coast, running west toward Texas, is expected to close in this afternoon. This is ABC News. The cyclosporiasis outbreak continuing to make thousands of people ill. Here's ABC's Elizabeth Schulze.
2: Cases of that parasitic stomach illness skyrocketing to record levels. More than 11,000 people have been sickened in 41 states. The FDA has linked 1,600 cases to lettuce supplied to Taco Bell in 5 states. Officials say the likely source of that cyclosporiasis outbreak is Taylor Farms iceberg lettuce from a farm in Mexico. All the companies potentially affected have removed the lettuce from their supply.
0: House Judiciary Committee Chair Republican Jim Jordan recommending criminal charges against former special counsel Jack Smith, who investigated President Trump's false claims about the 2020 election and his handling of the hundreds of classified documents found at Mar-a-Lago. Google, Alphabet's parent company, the company behind Google and YouTube, posting earnings of over $112 billion in its latest quarter. I'm Sherry Preston, ABC News.
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11: From the newsroom, I'm Ryan Cunningham. A Pahrump man has been sentenced for injuring a woman when he drove into her apartment building over 2 years ago. On Monday, 33-year-old Courtney Tyler Hayes was sentenced to 10 days in jail, 4 years of probation for causing substantial bodily harm by negligently operating a vehicle. Hayes was originally charged with and pled guilty to felony version of the crime, but the sentence was reduced to a misdemeanor level. Prosecutors say that on November 16th of 2023, Hayes crashed into a mailbox, went into a ditch, hit the apartment driveway, and crashed into the apartment building. Investigators estimate the car was going well over the posted speed limit at the point of takeoff. Medical records for the victim, who was sitting by the wall in her apartment at the time of the crash, reflect that she sustained a buckle fracture in two of her ribs and sprained ligaments in her ankles. Court documents say Hayes admitted to a state trooper he was texting while driving and that doing so caused the crash, but investigators found no outgoing text on his phone at the time. Sanford Health is expanding its imaging services in Detroit Lakes with the opening of a new outpatient MRI location. As of Wednesday, patients are able to receive MRI exams at Sanford MRI Services, formerly Community MRI, on Washington Avenue. The new facility will offer a wide range of imaging services, including scans of the brain, spine, bones and joints, chest, abdomen, and pelvis. Brianna Adams, Sanford Detroit Lakes Senior Director of Clinic Operations, says the new location will make it easier for patients throughout the Lakes area to receive specialty imaging close to home without traveling to other communities. Sanford Health will celebrate the opening of the ribbon-cutting ceremony 12:30 Wednesday, July 29th. The event is open to the public. That's a look at news from the newsroom. I'm Ryan Cunningham.
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14: Here's your KDLM weatherology forecast. Ample sunshine expected today with daytime highs approaching 82. Southwest winds 8 to 15 miles per hour. Lows level off around 62. Tonight, mainly clear skies. Lots of sunshine. Tomorrow, high temperatures reach up to 86. Dry and warmer Saturday and Sunday with highs in the low 90s. I'm meteorologist Jennifer Wojcicki. Currently, it's 61 degrees.
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16: With a check of sports headlines, I'm David Kinderman. The Minnesota Lynx saw the return of their star player, Nafisia Collier, yesterday in an 86-76 win over the Seattle Storm. Collier delivered in her season debut, registering 24 points, 10 rebounds, a double-double in just 22 minutes of action. She says it took her a few minutes to settle in, and then she got going. Collier is returning from off-season ankle surgery. Minnesota guard Kayla McBride scored 20, while point guard Olivia Miles added 13. The now 22-6 Lynx hold the league's best record as they head into the All-Star break this weekend. The Seattle Storm fell to 6-23 on the season. Minnesota does not play back in the WNBA until Tuesday night at the Target Center when they get Toronto. The WNBA All-Star Game will take place this Saturday in Chicago. Game will tip off at 7:30 from the United Center in Chicago. Meanwhile, fans of both the Minnesota Timberwolves and the Minnesota Lynx will get their chance to buy some new souvenirs for their collections. The team is holding a locker room liquidation sale at 9 a.m. here for today and goes until 4 this afternoon. That'll be on the first floor of the Mayo Clinic Square. Fans will have the chance to purchase discounted merchandise, including some autographed items and team-used gear. All proceeds benefit the Minnesota Fast Break Foundation, which is the nonprofit organization of the Wolves and Lynx. Well, the Minnesota Twins snapped a four-game losing streak, a convincing 10-6 win over Cleveland last night. Infielder Brooks Lee hit a three-run home run in the fourth inning to break the game open. The blast was the 15th long ball of the season for Lee, who also drove in a run in the third inning on a single. Outfielder Trevor Larnach was 2-for-4 with a leadoff home run in the game. He drove home a total of three runs and scored twice. First baseman Josh Bell added two RBI. The Twins improved to 50-53 on the season. The Guardians go to 54-49. Cleveland is a game behind the White Sox, while Minnesota five games back in the AL Central. The Twins are three behind the chase of the final AL wildcard spot. Minnesota could earn a split of their four-game series today. First pitch at 12:10, 11:30 with pregame show from a Cleveland. Taj Bradley at 9-4 will get Gavin Williams at 10-5. Very good pitching matchup today on KDLM. The Minnesota United fell to Sporting Kansas City 2-1 on the road last night. Devin Paddleford scored the only goal of the game for the Loons. Minnesota remains at 22 points and will host the Vancouver Whitecaps Saturday at Allianz Field in downtown St. Paul. Kurt Kitayama hopes to defend his title at the 3M Open, which runs this morning, or starts this morning, at the TPC Twin Cities course in Blaine. Kitayama won last year's tournament by one stroke after finishing atop the leaderboard at 23 under par. The 33-year-old will be alongside Billy Horschel and Jackson Quivom in the first and second rounds. The number one ranked golfer in the world, Scottie Scheffler, is pre-tournament favorite as he will make his first ever appearance in the event. Former golfer Eric Von Royan, Spring Lake Park graduate Troy Merritt, and Fargo's Tom Hoge are also in the field. Mackenzie Hughes, Max Geiersman, and Erasmus Jogard will be among the first group to tee off today. The 3M Open at TPC Twin Cities course in Blaine today through Sunday. University of Minnesota football team held its annual media day yesterday, and head coach PJ Fleck says he is excited about how the 50 new players have blended in and the returning roster that is coming back. Fleck says 31 freshmen and 19 transfer players will have a chance to make an immediate impact on the field. He says the total number of newcomers is low relative to the rest of the country. And

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1: 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Wade Soley, age 63 of Purim, passed away on Saturday, July 18th. Visitation will resume at 10 a.m. Thursday the 23rd, followed by a memorial service at 11 a.m. Thursday at Calvary Lutheran Church in Purim. The arrangements for Wade Soley of Purim have been made through the Schoenberger Funeral and Cremation Service of Purim. Gerald Pete Thompson, age 70 of White Earth, passed away on Sunday, July 12th at his home. A memorial service will be held at 1 p.m. Thursday the 23rd at the White Earth Community Center. A time of gathering will take place 1 hour prior to the service Thursday afternoon. The arrangements for Gerald Pete Thompson of White Earth have been arranged and entrusted to the Anderson Family Funeral Home of Menomon. Joyce Wagscheid, age 92 of Purim, passed away on Sunday, July 12th. Visitation will be on Thursday the 23rd at the Schoenberger Funeral and Cremation Service in Purim from 6 to 8 p.m. with a prayer service and sharing time from 6 to 6:30. Visitation will then resume Friday at 9 a.m. at St. Henry's Catholic Church in Purim with a rosary service also at 9 a.m. followed by the Memorial Mass at 10. Lunch will be served in the church basement from 11 a.m. to 1 p.m. The arrangements for Joyce Wagscheid of Purim have been arranged and made through the Schoenberger Funeral and Cremation Service of Purim. Larry D. Jono, age 72 of Detroit Lakes, passed away on July 12th at Heather's House in Fargo. Memorial services for Larry will be on Friday the 24th at 11 a.m. at First Lutheran Church in Detroit Lakes. There will be a visitation Thursday the 23rd from 5 to 7 p.m. at the David Donahauer Funeral Home of Detroit Lakes. There will also be a visitation 1 hour prior to the services on Friday morning. The arrangements for Larry D. Jono of Detroit Lakes have been made and entrusted to the David Donahauer Funeral and Cremation Services of Detroit Lakes. Karen Anderson, age 64 of Twin Valley, passed away on Sunday, July 19th at Sanford Health in Fargo. A memorial service will be held on Friday the 24th at 2 p.m. with a visitation 1 hour prior to the services Friday at the Anderson Family Funeral Home in Twin Valley. The arrangements for Karen Anderson of Twin Valley have been arranged and entrusted to the Anderson Family Funeral Home of Twin Valley. Funeral announcements are being brought to you by the David Donahauer Funeral Home and the West Chose Funeral Home, both of Detroit Lakes.
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0: Minnesota News Network, I'm Tasha Radel. The wildfires burning in northeastern Minnesota were the focus of a congressional hearing Wednesday. U.S. Forest Service Chief Tom Schultz faced questions from the House Ag Committee about staffing and budget cuts. Congresswoman Angie Craig warned the reductions could hamper the Forest Service's ability to respond to major wildfires.
1: But the department's budget proposal for the next fiscal year eliminates funding for Forest Service research altogether. What type of message does that send to rural communities and wildland firefighters on the front lines?
0: Vance Belter is scheduled to be sentenced today in federal court for the targeted shootings of two Minnesota lawmakers and their spouses. Prosecutors are asking for two consecutive life sentences. Belter also faces pending state charges. And the 3M Open kicks off this morning at TPC Twin Cities course in Blaine. This is MNN.
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4: This is MNN Sports. I'm Mike Graham. Lake Star Nafisa Cotter played in her first game of the season yesterday in Seattle and didn't disappoint. She scored 24 points in 22 minutes. It was an 86-76 Minnesota win.
5: I was just so excited. It was just like I felt like a kid in a candy store. I couldn't wait to get on the court, to get with these guys. I don't know, just a lot of excitement. Like, I was just really just happy to be here.
4: She also had 10 rebounds. Kayla McBride chipped in with 20 points. The Twins snapped their four-game skid with a 10-6 win over Cleveland last night. Brooks Lee belted a three-run homer in the fourth inning that broke the game open. The Twins go for the series split with a matinee today. The AAA St. Paul Saints clipped Columbus last night 9-0. The Minnesota United returned from their long World Cup break. They lost on the road last night to Sporting KC 2-1. And it's day one of the PGA Tour's 3M Open at the TPC Twin Cities course in Blaine. World number one Scottie Scheffler headlines the field. He's an overwhelming favorite to win the event. This is MNN Sports.
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7: Here's your KDLM weatherology forecast. Ample sunshine expected today with daytime highs approaching 82. Southwest winds 8 to 15 miles per hour. Lows level off around 62. Tonight, mainly clear skies. Lots of sunshine. Tomorrow, high temperatures reach up to 86. Dry and warmer Saturday and Sunday with highs in the low 90s. I'm meteorologist Jennifer Wojcicki. Right now, it's 63 degrees.
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6: And welcome back to Three Clips to Win. And we've got a tougher one here today. Westerns is our category. Before I play the second audio cue, I'm going to let you know if you know it. 218-847-1340. Westerns. It released on June 7th, 1991 at a budget of $26 million. 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
15: This guy's a cowboy. One of the last real men. He's untamed. A Mustang. We're trained ponies. It'll do us good to be in his world for a while.
16: Do us good? He was hanging the help.
15: He was helping us.
6: He was helping us. Think you know it. 218-847-1340. Westerns is our theme. I'm going to give it a little bit more time here. Again, we'll go over this one more time. June 7th, 1991, it released with a budget of $26 million. It made $179 million. Looks like we got a call here. All right. Who am I speaking with?
17: Nathan.
6: Nathan, welcome to Three Clips to Win It. Think you know it?
17: Sounds like City Slickers.
18: For Mitch Robbins,
6: it absolutely is. You are good to come in by the studio.
18: It just felt like
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18: it.
6: Up I'm those pins. Yeah, City Slickers awesome, released. Yeah, thank you very much. We'll see you at the studio. Released at June 7th, 1991. With a budget of $26 million. $179 million. Not a bad come up there for City Slickers. Well, that's Thursday's edition of Three Clips to Win It. Thanks for sticking around. We'll get back to the music in just a moment here on Classic Hits KDLM.
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7: Here's your KDLM weatherology forecast. Ample sunshine expected today with daytime highs approaching 82. Southwest winds 8 to 15 miles per hour. Lows level off around 62. Tonight, mainly clear skies. Lots of sunshine. Tomorrow, high temperatures reach up to 86. Dry and warmer Saturday and Sunday with highs in the low 90s. I'm meteorologist Jennifer Wojcicki. Right now, it's 63 degrees.

0: ABC News. I'm Sherry Preston. Not much talking, but more attacks in the Middle East. The U.S. carrying out an 11th straight night of attacks. Bahrain and Saudi Arabia this morning warning about incoming attacks. Secretary of State Marco Rubio asked about the potential for peace talks with Iran.
1: The problem we're having right now is that they're not serious about talks. If they're serious, we're serious. If they're not, then we will do what is necessary to protect that, our interests and also the interests of our allies.
0: That's Marco Rubio. Later this morning, Dover Air Force Base, President Trump did attend the dignified transfer for the remains of some of the troops that were killed in the Middle East. Parts of the Gulf Coast had faced the prospect of a hit from Tropical Storm Bertha. They got that hit. It hit in southern Louisiana and is now headed to the Gulf Coast of Texas. Parts of the Northeast cleaning up after strong storms that canceled thousands of flights earlier this week. And there were water rescues being taken place in and around West Virginia as well. This is ABC News. A fraternity at Texas Christian University has launched a fundraising campaign to help support a member who's been deported to El Salvador by the Trump administration.
2: A track star and valedictorian at his high school, Luis Andrade Garcia is an accounting and business information major at TCU. When he was arrested for disorderly conduct last month, a check of his immigration status found that he had come to the country illegally when he was three, and the deportation process began. His fraternity, Lambda Theta Phi, is appealing for Garcia's return and has raised over $15,000 to go toward his legal expenses. Jim Ryan, ABC News in Dallas-Fort Worth.
0: What does it feel like when you deliver a baby, and are there any surprises?
3: I would say how slippery the baby was. Yeah. A lot of fluids on it. Wasn't expecting that with the rubber gloves.
0: Berlin Borough, Pennsylvania police officer Dominic Hodson, who helped Taylor Derham give birth in the parking lot of a Wawa convenience store on July 6th. Mom and cop and baby reunited this week. I'm Sherry Preston, ABC News.
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10: A look at the news brought to you by West Joe's Funeral Home. From the newsroom, I'm Ryan Cunningham. A Pahrump man has been sentenced for injuring a woman when he drove into her apartment building over 2 years ago. On Monday, 33-year-old Courtney Tyler Hayes was sentenced to 10 days in jail, 4 years of probation for causing substantial bodily harm by negligently operating a vehicle. Hayes was originally charged with and pled guilty to felony version of the crime, but the sentence was reduced to a misdemeanor level. Prosecutors say that on November 16th of 2023, Hayes crashed into a mailbox, went into a ditch, hit the apartment driveway, and crashed into the apartment building. Investigators estimate the car was going well over the posted speed limit at the point of takeoff. Medical records for the victim, who was sitting by the wall in her apartment at the time of the crash, reflect that she sustained a buckle fracture in two of her ribs and sprained ligaments in her ankles. Court documents say Hayes admitted to a state trooper he was texting while driving, and that doing so caused the crash, but investigators found no outgoing text on his phone at the time. Sanford Health is expanding its imaging services in Detroit Lakes with the opening of a new outpatient MRI location. As of Wednesday, patients are able to receive MRI exams at Sanford MRI Services, formerly Community MRI, on Washington Avenue. The new facility will offer a wide range of imaging services, including scans of the brain, spine, bones and joints, chest, abdomen, and pelvis. Brian Adams, Sanford Detroit Lakes Senior Director of Clinic Operations, says the new location will make it easier for patients throughout the Lakes area to receive specialty imaging close to home without traveling to other communities. Sanford Health will celebrate the opening of the ribbon-cutting ceremony 12:30 Wednesday, July 29th. The event is open to the public. That's a look at news from the newsroom. I'm Ryan Cunningham.
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13: Here's your KDLM weatherology forecast. Sunshine expected today with daytime highs approaching 82. Southwesterly winds 8 to 15 miles per hour. Lows level off around 62. Tonight, mainly clear skies. Tomorrow, high of 86. Sunshine expected Saturday with daytime highs approaching 92. 95, slight chance of thunderstorms Sunday. I'm meteorologist Jennifer Wojcicki. Right now, it's 65 degrees.
14: With a check of sports headlines, I'm David Kinderman. The Minnesota Lynx saw the return of their star player, Nafisia Collier, yesterday in an 86-76 win over the Seattle Storm. Collier delivered in her season debut, registering 24 points, 10 rebounds, a double-double in just 22 minutes of action. She says it took her a few minutes to settle in, and then she got going. Collier is returning from off-season ankle surgery. Minnesota guard Kayla McBride scored 20, while point guard Olivia Miles added 13. The now 22-6 Lynx hold the league's best record as they head into the All-Star break this weekend. The Seattle Storm fell to 6-23 on the season. Minnesota does not play back in the WNBA until Tuesday night at the Target Center when they get Toronto. The WNBA All-Star Game will take place this Saturday in Chicago. Game will tip off at 7:30 from the United Center in Chicago. Meanwhile, fans of both the Minnesota Timberwolves and the Minnesota Lynx will get their chance to buy some new souvenirs for their collections. The team is holding a locker room liquidation sale at 9 a.m. here for today and goes until 4 this afternoon. That'll be on the first floor of the Mayo Clinic Square. Fans will have the chance to purchase discounted merchandise, including some autographed items and team-used gear. All proceeds benefit the Minnesota Fast Break Foundation, which is the nonprofit organization of the Wolves and Lynx. Well, the Minnesota Twins snapped a four-game losing streak, a convincing 10-6 win over Cleveland last night. Infielder Brooks Lee hit a three-run home run in the fourth inning to break the game open. The blast was the 15th long ball of the season for Lee, who also drove in a run in the third inning on a single. Outfielder Trevor Larnach was 2-for-4 with a leadoff home run in the game. He drove home a total of three runs and scored twice. First baseman Josh Bell added two RBI. The Twins improved to 50-53 on the season. The Guardians go to 54-4. 49. Cleveland is a game behind the White Sox, while Minnesota 5 games back in the AL Central. The Twins are 3 behind the chase of the final AL wildcard spot. Minnesota could earn a split of their 4-game series today. First pitch at 12:10, 11:30 with pregame show from Cleveland. Taj Bradley at 9-4 will get Gavin Williams at 10-5. Very good pitching matchup today on KDLM. The Minnesota United fell to Sporting Kansas City 2-1 on the road last night. Devin Paddleford scored the only goal of the game for the Loons. Minnesota remains at 22 points and will host the Vancouver Whitecaps Saturday at Allianz Field in downtown St. Paul. Kurt Kitayama hopes to defend his title at the 3M Open, which starts this morning at the TPC Twin Cities course in Blaine. Kitayama won last year's tournament by one stroke after finishing atop the leaderboard at 23 under par. The 33-year-old will be alongside Billy Horschel and Jackson Kuivem in the first and second rounds. The number one ranked golfer in the world, Scottie Scheffler, is pre-tournament favorite as he will make his first ever appearance in the event. Former golfer Eric Von Royan, Spring Lake Park graduate Troy Merritt, and Fargo's Tom Hoagie are also in the field. Mackenzie Hughes, Max Geiersman, and Erasmus Jogard will be among the first group to tee off today. The 3M Open at TPC Twin Cities course in Blaine today through Sunday. The University of Minnesota football team held its annual media day yesterday, and head coach P.J. Fleck says he is excited about how the 50 new players have blended in and the returning roster that is coming back. Fleck says 31 freshmen and 19 transfer players will have a chance to make an immediate impact on the field. He says the total number of newcomers is low relative to the rest of the country and the changing landscape in college sports. Fleck is entering his 10th season as head coach of the Golden Gophers. The annual Big Ten football

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0: 8:19 on your Thursday. Welcome to Thursday's edition of the Birthday and Anniversary Club. And we've got a shorter list today where we celebrate birthdays in the Lakes area. First up, Kelsey Poulet, nominated by Mom and Dad. Happy birthday. And Gladys Zare, nominated by your church group. We'll take a look at some famous birthdays here. Daniel Radcliffe. Who's a Hogwarts fan here? I don't know. I think I'm a Ravenclaw or Ravenclaw. Not exactly sure. David Dobrik, the YouTube star, says Snapchat star here. And Marlon Wayans. We'll take a look at a historical birthday as well. Shout out to Louis I, King of Naples. He was born on this date in 1339. That'll wrap up our birthday and anniversary club on your Thursday. We'll take a quick break here. Be back with the Knack and the Beatles right around the corner on Classic Hits KDLM.
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1: Here's your KDLM weatherology forecast. Sunshine expected today with daytime highs approaching 82. Southwesterly winds 8 to 15 miles per hour. Lows level off around 62. Tonight, mainly clear skies. Tomorrow, high of 86. Sunshine expected Saturday with daytime highs approaching 92. 95, slight chance of thunderstorms Sunday. I'm meteorologist Jennifer Wojcicki. Right now, it's 65 degrees.
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3: Minnesota News Network, I'm Tasha Radel. Vance Belter is being sentenced today in federal court for the politically motivated shootings that killed former House Speaker Emerita Melissa Hortman and her husband Mark, and seriously wounded State Senator John Hoffman and his wife Yvette. Belter pleaded guilty last month to 6 federal charges, admitting he planned the attacks and carried them out while posing as a police officer. The Boundary Waters canoe area remains closed, but officials say they'll be monitoring it daily to see if it can reopen in some capacity. Superior National Forest Agency Administrator Tom Hall.
4: We do have staff that is starting to engage and think about where are those places that are best to open up, where are those corridors within the Boundary Waters that people are still going to be able to experience that and also not be in the way in those fire operations.
3: And since a new state law was enacted in 2023, no knock warrants have dramatically dropped across Minnesota. This is MNN.
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10: All right, welcome to Thursday's edition of Hodgepodge. Not a bad day out there today so far. Sherry Hansen joins me from the Vergas Community Club, and I hear the Loony Days are coming up soon. How's it going today, Sherry?
11: Yeah, it's going good. You know, we're getting so ready for Loony Days next week that everybody's going to come to town and just have a great time.
10: I am so excited for it. What are some events that we can kind of expect to see? Sure. Let's say if somebody hasn't maybe gone yet, what are some of the things that we can expect to see?
11: You know, if they haven't come to Loony Days before, they're definitely going to want to experience it as a family, because what Loony Days has really done is become a family event, where 90% of our events are just free. You can come. You start on Wednesday, July 29th, and we have a softball game, community softball game that goes on. And then Thursday, there's live music and food trucks on Main Street. There's a pageant, and there's Vergas Has Got Talent out at Looney's Pub. Friday, July 31st, that's Vergas State Bank Night. And during the day, you can experience all the garage sales that are in town. I think there's well over 25, 30 of them. It's just fun. And then there's a kids fishing. You can come down. Every kid that comes down gets a free fishing rod, and you just get to experience Long Lake Beach and enjoy the morning out with your family. Sidewalk art chalk, and then there is the Vergas State Bank Night, where we have Free Fallen, the Tom Petty concert experience, coming to our beach and putting on just a great show for everybody. There's going to be food trucks. There's going to be beverage wagons. There's going to be fireworks afterwards. Friday, July 31st is just going to be a spectacular day in Burgas.
10: Absolutely.
11: But you know what? We don't quit. We don't quit there.
10: I was going to say, there's more in store.
11: It's like, okay, now let's take a breath. And then we come to Saturday. And Saturday is probably what everybody would consider maybe our signature day because of you got the 5K run. You've got the street fair going on. And the National Wiener Dog Race is going on. It's the Festival of Wieners this year. And we've got seating for like 2,000 people to watch all these little wiener dogs. And I know that there's well over 100 wiener dogs registered. And if you have not attended the wiener dog races and you need to just uplift your day and your spirit and your mind, you just go watch those little dogs and those little legs run. And it's the best ever.
10: That is awesome. I have a Bass Hound myself, and I don't know if you've seen at Canterbury Park, they have the Bass Hound racing. So I've been training him up real good. He's been running down our hallways pretty fast. So I think he might be ready. He might be ready for the Basset Hound races, but I'm assuming wiener dog races are closed off. You got to be a wiener dog for
11: Well, no. I mean, anything with short legs, they'll take. So you could maybe get him in under, on some kind of pseudo. But, a lot of people, really, really train for that. And they're very serious about it. I think there's going to be even some Dachshund breeders and stuff there this year. And there's vendors going on around there. The whole baseball field in Burgas is just taken up with the wiener dog races, the inflatables. There's family kid games going on. All that's happening there. Like I said, the street fair is going on. In the afternoon, of course, our signature event, the loon calling, will take place down right by the loon, right over Long Lake. We've had it where there's been some echoing back from the loons on the lake, so that's always kind of fun to see if that happens. Puppy plunge, and we've got the great water ski show by the North Star Water Ski Team, and that's all going on in the afternoon. And then you can come back uptown, and back uptown we've got Slamabama for our street dance that night, and so that's going to really create some activity on our streets and going to be a lot of fun. And again, we don't quit, so we get up Saturday morning or Sunday morning, and we've got our collector car show and, of course, our grand parade. We ended up with water fights and just tip raffles going on. And so just come to Burgas. Bring a chair if you're planning on sitting. If you're planning on just doing a lot of walking around, you're going to find a lot of different events, a lot of food, a lot of music, a lot of people that are just, ready to welcome you and be happy that you're experiencing our small town.
10: I was going to say the chair is a great idea, especially if you're watching the 5K. I'm more of a sideline guy when it comes to that. Maybe I'll join in on the wiener dog race. I'm assuming it's a little bit shorter on that, but that sounds like a great time. So the dates officially run from July 29th to August 2nd or 1st?
11: August 2nd.
10: Oh,
11: August 2nd.
10: Okay.
11: Yes. And so it goes Wednesday through Sunday, July 29th to August 2nd. And, what you can do is we have a Burgas Community Club Facebook page, and we also have a website. All of those have up-to-date information. All of those have any registrations. They've got all the, forms of if you want to take part in, like, the beanbag tournament or anything like that, 5K. And then, but they also have the schedule of events, and so you'll find everything that you want there.
10: And then I got a question for you. What is your personal favorite event of the Looney Days?
11: Oh, I'm just a diehard Burgas person, so I love the loon calling. I mean,
10: absolutely.
11: It sounds actually kind of cheesy, but I mean, I love all the events. But to just sit there on the grass and watch these little kids get up there and just give their best for a loon call, there's nothing better.
10: That is amazing. So you said Facebook at Burgas Community Center, I believe?
11: In Burgas Community Club.
10: Burgas Community Club. And then the website.
11: The Facebook page. The website is Burgas Community, burgascommunityclub.com.
10: Absolutely. So that's July 29th through August 2nd. Is there anything else you'd like to let anybody listening know about the Looney Days?
11: I do want to just drop in a thank you. We've got amazing businesses in Burgas, and all of them just completely sponsor this wonderful festival that we have every year that just keeps growing. And it would not happen without those sponsors. It would not happen without those businesses having their doors open. And then it also wouldn't happen without the people that come and just support us. So we really appreciate that.
10: Absolutely. It seems like there's absolutely no shortage of fun to be had at the Looney Days. Plenty to do. and a very, very family-focused event. But, yeah, I mean, I think anybody could go and have some good times, whether it's the food trucks, whether it's the Festival of Wieners or the fireworks display.
11: Right.
10: There is so much to do.
11: You know, and we've got, you know, we've got the beer gardens going on, too, for those who want that with the food. And there's music everywhere. That's what I really love about it, too. It just kind of keeps you going. So it's a great weekend. The weather looks like it's going to be perfect, no rain. And so just come to Virgus.
10: Yeah, and Minnesota, you shouldn't say that. Minnesota loves to loves to surprise us, but we will keep our fingers crossed for rain or shine, right? You know, it's going to be a great time.
11: I maybe jinxed it right there. Huh?
10: Anything else?
11: I think that's good. I appreciate everybody that's listening and just, you know, is interested in coming down to Virgus for Looney Days August. It's actually July 29th through August 2nd.
10: Absolutely. That's Looney Days in Virgus, July 29th through the August 2nd. Thank you so much, Sherry, for joining us. That will wrap up Hodgepodge on our Thursday. Man, guys, you got to go out there. I think I'm going to go out there for the Wiener Dog Race at the very least. Sounds like an amazing time. Thank you again for joining us. We will switch up to a little bit of music. Don McLean, Paul Young, and Guns N' Roses on deck on Classic Hits KDLM.
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1: ABC News, I'm Sherry Preston. Global oil prices jumping again. Brent crude now back to $100 a barrel after President Trump's latest threats against Iran and his new warning this morning against the Iran-backed Houthi rebels. He says there will be, in his words, major military punishment if the rebels keep attacking ships. They've already targeted a pair of Saudi oil tankers. Iran also firing shots at countries around the Middle East. ABC's Martha Raddatz.
2: Overnight here in Jordan, six Iranian missiles and four drones were intercepted, and the Kuwaiti army says drones were intercepted there as well.
1: Applications for unemployment benefits tumbled last week. The Labor Department says first-time claims dropped by 22,000, their lowest level in more than 50 years. Tropical storm Bertha marching through the Gulf after hitting the Louisiana coast with rain, winds, and flooding. It could hit the Texas coast later today. Google now on the hook for $1 billion antitrust fine from Europe. This is ABC News. Police in France are investigating the death of modeling scout Daniel Siad. ABC News chief international correspondent James Longman says he would introduce young women to Jeffrey Epstein.
3: Siad told reporters he brought young aspiring models to Epstein's apartment in Paris, but repeatedly denied any wrongdoing, claiming he had been misled by Epstein and thought he was recruiting the women for legitimate casting calls. Before his death, Siad was reportedly under investigation in France for alleged trafficking and other sex crimes. A cause of death has not yet been determined, but his lawyer tells ABC News Siad was innocent and under intense stress because of the allegations.
1: The search is on in Florida, Georgia, and Alabama for a woman accused of murder. The body of Jason Korthalt was found last month in Florida in a shallow grave. The suspect, a 38-year-old named Isabel Johnson, was last seen June 26th. Police say they think she's been using several aliases and disguises to evade the cops. Five people have been arrested, accused of helping her. I'm Sherry Preston, ABC News.
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7: Minnesota News Network, I'm Tasha Radel. The wildfires burning in northeastern Minnesota were the focus of a congressional hearing Wednesday. U.S. Forest Service Chief Tom Schultz faced questions from the House Ag Committee about staffing and budget cuts. Congresswoman Angie Craig warned the reductions could hamper the Forest Service's ability to respond to major wildfires.
8: But the department's budget proposal for the next fiscal year eliminates funding for Forest Service research altogether. What type of message does that send to rural communities and wildland firefighters on the front lines?
7: Vance Belter is scheduled to be sentenced today in federal court for the targeted shootings of two Minnesota lawmakers and their spouses. Prosecutors are asking for two consecutive life sentences. Belter also faces pending state charges. And the 3M Open kicks off this morning at TPC Twin Cities course in Blaine. This is MNN.
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13: Here's your KDLM weatherology forecast. Sunshine expected today with daytime highs approaching 82. Southwesterly winds 8 to 15 miles per hour. Lows level off around 62. Tonight, mainly clear skies. Tomorrow, high of 86. Sunshine expected Saturday with daytime highs approaching 92. 95, slight chance of thunderstorms Sunday. I'm meteorologist Jennifer Wojcicki. Right now, 68.

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1: Welcome to your daily Bible-based devotional brought to you by Christian Fellowship Church. Hi, I'm Barry Schroeder. Christians around the world are starting to wake up to the truth and the power contained in the last 10 words of 1 John 4:17, which say, "Because as he is, so are we in this world." He refers to Jesus. We refers to his people, his brothers, his followers, his disciples. "In this world" refers to here and now, not in the sweet by and by. These words apply to everyone who has truly been born again, every blood-washed believer who participates in the sacrament of communion with understanding. We are Jesus' representatives here in this world, and as such, he expects us to represent him in honor and dignity, demonstrating his power to live holy lives. But more than that, in 1 John 14:12, Jesus says to us, "Verily, verily, I say unto you, he that believes on me, the works that I do, shall he do also." In Mark 16, Jesus says to us, "Go ye into all the world and preach the gospel to every creature, and these signs shall follow them that believe. In my name shall they cast out devils, they shall speak with new tongues, they shall lay hands on the sick, and they shall recover." These are the very words of Jesus Christ himself, Emmanuel, God with us. I can almost hear some listening right now saying with emphasis, "I don't believe any of that." And you are certainly free to make that choice, in which case these words don't apply to you. They are written to those who believe. But, not surprisingly, the numbers of those who do believe are increasing rapidly all over the world. And by believing, they are experiencing major deliverances from years of demonic oppression, addictions of all kinds, as well as healings from many ailments, illnesses, and afflictions, which they were told are incurable. And here's the bottom line. No one has to believe anything that Jesus said. How cool is that?
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6: Here's your KDLM weatherology forecast. Sunshine expected today with daytime highs approaching 82. Southwesterly winds 8 to 15 miles per hour. Lows level off around 62. Tonight, mainly clear skies. Tomorrow, high of 86. Sunshine expected Saturday with daytime highs approaching 92. 95, slight chance of thunderstorms Sunday. I'm meteorologist Jennifer Vujicic-Ski. Right now, 68.
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1: ABC News, I'm Sherry Preston. The Iranian-backed Houthi rebels in Yemen said they have attacked two Saudi oil tankers in the Red Sea, that leaving open the possibility of a new front in the Iran war. ABC's Martha Raddatz has more from Amman, Jordan, as the military conducted its 12th straight night of strikes against Iran.
2: Video posted online is said to be at a border crossing between Iran and Iraq, showing people screaming and running away on the Iraqi side. The U.S. has not acknowledged this specific strike. The Iranians say two people were killed. Human rights activists in Iran say there's been nearly 3,700 casualties since February.
1: A federal judge will today sentence Vance Bolter, who shot and killed Minnesota State Rep. Melissa Hortman and her husband last year. Child car seat maker Evenflow is recalling almost 60,000 child seats as a defect can cause the headrest to shift unexpectedly and increases the risk of an injury. This is ABC News. When it comes to the outbreak of cyclosporiasis, much of the blame has been placed on lettuce used at Taco Bell restaurants. Well, now, as ABC's Jim Ryan reports, the franchise is trying to make lemonade out of lemons.
3: If you're Taco Bell, you turn cyclosporiasis into a promotional opportunity. The fast food chain has dropped the price of its enchilada and its nacho fries from $4.29 and $2.89, respectively, to $1 apiece today only and when purchased through the Taco Bell app. The company hasn't said whether the promotion is a direct result of the outbreak, but neither nacho fries nor the enchilada contains lettuce, which has been linked to thousands of cases of cyclosporiasis in 41 states. Jim Ryan, ABC News.
1: Google on the hook for $1 billion after the EU fined it that much for breaking antitrust laws on its Google Play Store and its search engine. Today, the Hollywood Walk of Fame class of 2027 will be announced. It'll happen this afternoon as a new group of 32 performers are unveiled. Sherry Preston, ABC News.
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12: Minnesota News Network, I'm Tasha Radal. Vance Belter is being sentenced today in federal court for the politically motivated shootings that killed former House Speaker Emerita Melissa Hortman and her husband Mark and seriously wounded State Senator John Hoffman and his wife Yvette. Belter pleaded guilty last month to six federal charges, admitting he planned the attacks and carried them out while posing as a police officer. The Boundary Waters Canoe area remains closed, but officials say they'll be monitoring it daily to see if it can reopen in some capacity. Superior National Forest Agency Administrator Tom Hall.
13: We do have staff that is starting to engage and think about where are those places that are best to open up, where are those corridors within the Boundary Waters that people are still going to be able to experience that and also not be in the way in those fire operations.
12: And since a new state law was enacted in 2023, no knock warrants have dramatically dropped across Minnesota. This is MNN.
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17: Here's your KDLM weatherology forecast. Sunshine expected today with daytime highs approaching 82. Southwesterly winds 8 to 15 miles per hour. Lows level off around 62. Tonight, mainly clear skies. Tomorrow, high of 86. Sunshine expected Saturday with daytime highs approaching 92. 95, slight chance of thunderstorms Sunday. I'm meteorologist Jennifer Vujicic. Right now, 68.

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5: Here's your KDLM weatherology forecast. Sunshine expected today with daytime highs approaching 82. Southwesterly winds 8 to 15 miles per hour. Lows level off around 62. Tonight, mainly clear skies. Tomorrow, high of 86. Sunshine expected Saturday with daytime highs approaching 92. 95, slight chance of thunderstorms Sunday. I'm meteorologist Jennifer Wojcicki. Currently, it's 70 degrees.
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1: ABC News, I'm Sherry Preston. Despite the U.S. bombardment of Iran, Iran is not backing down, once again threatening oil tankers in the Strait of Hormuz. Houthi rebels hitting two Saudi oil tankers who are carrying oil through the Red Sea route. Here's ABC's Karen Travers.
2: This could be a potential significant escalation or another move in all of this conflict in the region. The president says that the United States is going to inflict, quote, major military punishment on both Iran and the Houthis if this were to happen again, saying he will hold Iran responsible because the Houthis are a proxy surrogate group of Iran.
1: Initial claims for unemployment benefits took an unexpected plunge last week, applications falling by about 22,000, the lowest number in almost 50 years. Heavy rains and flooding threatening almost the entire state of North Carolina. Heavy flooding's already blown through parts of West Virginia, and the region could get more rain for the rest of the week. This is ABC News. Floodwaters racing through parts of West Virginia. Several people have been unaccounted for this morning, and rescue teams are still searching for them. House Judiciary Committee Chair Republican Jim Jordan recommending criminal charges against former special counsel Jack Smith, who investigated President Trump's false claims about the 2020 election and his handling of the hundreds of classified documents found at Mar-a-Lago. The EU has hit Google with a $1 billion fine for breaking antitrust rules over the way it's run both its search engine and the Google Play Store. What's it feel like when you deliver a baby, and are there any surprises?
3: I would say how slippery the baby was. Yeah. A lot of fluids on it. Wasn't expecting that with the rubber gloves.
1: Berlin Borough, Pennsylvania police officer Dominic Hudson, who helped deliver Taylor Dunn to give birth in the parking lot of a Wawa convenience store July 6th.
3: It was a little nerve-wracking. I don't have any children, never delivered a baby, so I didn't know what to expect.
1: Mom and cop and baby were all reunited this week. I'm Sherry Preston, ABC News.
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8: This is Minnesota News Network. I'm John Anderson. The Itasca County Sheriff's Office is investigating the death of a Native American mother as suspicious. 37-year-old Ricky Skog, a mother of three, disappeared for about a day before her body was discovered in a ditch just a few blocks from the annual powwow in Ball Club. Skog was a member of the Red Cliff Band of Lake Superior Chippewa and was raised in Ball Club on the Leech Lake Band of Ojibwe Reservation. The Minnesota Department of Agriculture announced they will be testing private well water for nitrates at this year's Farm Fest. Attendees can stop by the MDA exhibit with their water sample for a free test and get information on other agriculture programs and resources. Nitrate contamination is one of the most common threats to rural drinking water. Farm Fest runs August 4th through the 6th near Redwood Falls. This is MNN.
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here's your KDLM weatherology forecast. Sunshine expected today with daytime highs approaching 82. Southwesterly winds 8 to 15 miles per hour. Lows level off around 62. Tonight, mainly clear skies. Tomorrow, high of 86. Sunshine expected Saturday with daytime highs approaching 92. 95, slight chance of thunderstorms Sunday. I'm meteorologist Jennifer Vujicic. Currently 71.

0: 23. At third base, Taj Bradley struck out 5 today. He's up to 133 on the season through his first 20 starts. Just the sixth twin to fan at least 133 through their first 20 starts to begin a season. Joining Burt Blyleven in 75, Johan Santana did it 4 times, Francisco Liriano in 2010, Pablo Lopez in 2023, and then Joe Ryan, who's also done it twice. And at home, Jack Anderson picked up the save today, working the scoreless 12th to close out this win and get his first major league save. He's the 12th player to pick up a save for the Twins this season, extending a team record. The 2026 Twins, just the 15th team in baseball history to have 12 different guys earn a save in a season. The Cubs and Dodgers both did it last year. Only 4 teams have had 13 players ever earn a save in a campaign. That is our Toyota trip around the bases. Toyota, let's go places. Twins return home for a 6-game homestand here at Target Field. 3 against the A's, then 3 versus the Royals. Athletics are struggling, just 3-13 so far here this month. In game 1 tomorrow night, Zebby Matthews and Jacob Lopez, the starting pitchers. Zebby coming off a rough one Sunday at Wrigley when he gave up 10 runs, 8 of them earned on 8 hits in just 3 innings. The loss dropped him to 4-7 on the year. Going to be the second time he's faced the A's. After a good campaign for the rookie last year, Lopez struggled this season. He's 4-4, ERA well over 6. He was actually sent down to AAA for a while for the month of June before being recalled on July 7th. This is going to be his 4th appearance and 3rd start since then. He's 1-1 in his career against the Twins. John Vitas has the pregame show at 6:30. Hope you can join us then. That wraps up the Affinity Plus Federal Credit Union postgame download. For Cal Soderquist, Potter, and John Vitas, I'm Mark Janowski. Thanks for listening here in your home for Twins baseball.
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2: Hit through the right side, RBI base hit, Ryan Jeffers. Twins take the lead, 2-1.
3: They had a pitch lined to the left center field. That's going to tie it up. As Bell around first base, ground ball weakly hit should be 2. Kieschel to Lee, back to first in time for the TaylorMade double play. Nicely turned.
2: Byron smashes this ball deep into the left field corner. That one's back towards the fence, and it's off the base of the wall. Byron looping around first, looping towards second. He slides in with a crisp leadoff double.
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6: ABC News, I'm Michelle Franzen. In Madison, Wisconsin, protests broke out following a deadly encounter between police and a black man. Officers called of the reports of a man checking vehicle doors. When officers tried to make contact, they say he fled on a bike. Video circulated online shows a struggle and then 3 shots fired. Mayor Satya Rhodes Conway at a briefing today called for calm and a full investigation.
7: Like many in our community today, I have a lot of questions and concerns about what happened yesterday. What decisions were made by officers that led to escalation instead of de-escalation? What different choices could have been made to prevent harm?
6: The U.S. and Iran locked in back-and-forth strikes, reports of Iranian drone and missile attacks in Kuwait now, and maritime traffic remains stalled or blocked in the Strait of Hormuz, and Iran-backed Houthi rebels targeting ships in the Red Sea, driving Brent crude prices above $100. On Wall Street, stocks ended sharply lower. This is ABC News. David Burke, the singer known as David, back in a Los Angeles courtroom for day 3 of the preliminary hearing in his murder case. The 21-year-old accused of killing teen Celeste Rivas last year. Prosecutors say to keep the teen from exposing an alleged sexual relationship. ABC's Alex Stone is outside the courthouse.
8: The judge seems to be wanting to speed things up. She wanted to get going a little bit earlier today than they had the last 2 days. But originally, this was going to go 3 to 7 days. We're on the 3rd day. So it could wrap up as early as today. They have a few more witnesses to call. Question's going to be if there'll be any rebuttal witnesses, if the defense is going to put anybody up. We expect that there will be an almost immediate decision to move this forward to trial. They just have to show the lowest level of probable cause. They don't have to show proof beyond a reasonable doubt.
6: David has pleaded not guilty to all charges. There are new calls for possible criminal charges against former special counsel Jack Smith, who investigated President Trump. Michelle Franzen, ABC News.
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3: From the newsroom, I'm Ryan Cunningham. A Pura man has been sentenced for injuring a woman when he drove into her apartment building over 2 years ago. On Monday, 33-year-old Courtney Tyler Hayes was sentenced to 10 days in jail, 4 years of probation for causing substantial bodily harm by negligently operating a vehicle. Hayes was originally charged with and pled guilty to felony version of the crime, but the sentence was reduced to a misdemeanor level. Prosecutors say that on November 16th of 2023, Hayes crashed into a mailbox, went into a ditch, hit the apartment driveway, and crashed into the apartment building. Investigators estimate the car was going well over the posted speed limit at the point of takeoff. Medical records for the victim, who was sitting by the wall in her apartment at the time of the crash, reflect that she sustained a buckle fracture in two of her ribs and sprained ligaments in her ankles. Court documents say Hayes admitted to a state trooper he was texting while driving, and that doing so caused the crash, but investigators found no outgoing text on his phone at the time. Sanford Health is expanding its imaging services in Detroit Lakes with the opening of a new outpatient MRI location. As of Wednesday, patients are able to receive MRI exams at Sanford MRI Services, formerly Community MRI, on Washington Avenue. The new facility will offer a wide range of imaging services, including scans of the brain, spine, bones and joints, chest, abdomen, and pelvis. Brianna Adams, Sanford Detroit Lakes Senior Director of Clinic Operations, says the new location will make it easier for patients throughout the Lakes area to receive specialty imaging close to home without traveling to other communities. Sanford Health will celebrate the opening of the ribbon-cutting ceremony 12:30 Wednesday, July 29th. The event is open to the public. That's a look at news from the newsroom. I'm Ryan Cunningham.
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5: Funeral announcements are being brought to you by the David Donahower Funeral Home and the West Chose Funeral Home, both of Detroit Lakes. Joyce Wagshide, age 92 of Purim, passed away on Sunday, July 12th. Visitation will be on Thursday the 23rd at the Schoenberger Funeral and Cremation Service in Purim from 6 to 8 p.m. with a prayer service and sharing time from 6 to 6:30. Visitation will then resume Friday at 9 a.m. at St. Henry's Catholic Church in Purim with a rosary service also at 9 a.m. followed by the Memorial Mass at 10. Lunch will be served in the church basement from 11 a.m. to 1 p.m. The arrangements for Joyce Wagshide of Purim have been arranged and made through the Schoenberger Funeral and Cremation Service of Purim. Larry D. Jono, age 72 of Detroit Lakes, passed away on July 12th at Heather's House in Fargo. Memorial services for Larry will be on Friday the 24th at 11 a.m. at First Lutheran Church in Detroit Lakes. There will be a visitation Thursday the 23rd from 5 to 7 p.m. at the David Donahower Funeral Home of Detroit Lakes. There will also be a visitation 1 hour prior to the services on Friday morning. The arrangements for Larry D. Jono of Detroit Lakes have been made and entrusted to the David Donahower Funeral and Cremation Services of Detroit Lakes. Karen Anderson, age 64 of Twin Valley, passed away on Sunday, July 19th at Sanford Health in Fargo. A memorial service will be held on Friday the 24th at 2 p.m. with a visitation 1 hour prior to the services Friday at the Anderson Family Funeral Home in Twin Valley. The arrangements for Karen Anderson of Twin Valley have been arranged and entrusted to the Anderson Family Funeral Home of Twin Valley. Jennifer Jane Johnson Graham of Sedona, Arizona, passed away peacefully in her sleep on May 11th, just days before her 81st birthday. Jennifer was raised in Purim, enjoyed a successful and varied career, including ownership of the Fireside Restaurant in Detroit Lakes. She was preceded in death by her husband, Thomas Graham. In accordance with their wishes, Jennifer and Tom will be together at the lake. A private celebration of life for Jennifer and Tom will be held at a later date, with details to be announced. Funeral announcements are being brought to you by the David Donahower Funeral Home and the West Chose Funeral Home, both of Detroit Lakes.
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14: Hello, everyone. I'm Mark Dorenkamp with Agribusiness News on Brownfield. An ag economist says grain markets aren't likely to see a major reaction if President Trump's temporary 10% tariffs expire as scheduled Friday. Jim McCormick with AgMarket.net tells Brownfield.
15: There's other alternative ways to lay these tariffs back into play that the Trump administration is going to do. And from what it seems like is we're going to lose that 10% levy, and then we're just going to replace them with a different type of levy that's supposed to be somewhere between 10 and 12%.
14: Mexico recently lifted import restrictions on certain U.S. pork products stemming from a pseudorabies outbreak earlier this year. Aaron Bohr with the U.S. Meat Export Federation says Mexico had imposed precautionary measures following the detection of the disease in Iowa at the end of April. And U.S. ethanol production bounced back after a couple of weeks of decline, supported by margins and demand expectations. Mark Dorenkamp, Brownfield.
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24: Minnesota News Network, I'm Sean Maloney. The biggest economic hit from wildfire activity in Cook County is being felt by Boundary Waters Outfitters. Visit Cook County Executive Director Linda Jurek says the closure of the Boundary Waters has brought business to a halt for many operators.
25: That is our biggest concern right now as far as a really big smack to our economy is our outfitters that are unable basically to operate right now. They can't get people in the forest. Their canoes are sitting on their racks idle.
24: More information on what Cook County has to offer can be found on the Visit Cook County website. A federal judge has sentenced Vance Belter to two consecutive life terms plus 40 years for the June 2025 attacks that killed former Minnesota House Speaker Melissa Hortman and her husband Mark and wounded State Senator John Hoffman and his wife. Before sentencing, Belter apologized, but some supporters of the victims walked out of court. And some access is returning to Minnesota's Boundary Waters after wildfire concerns forced a full closure earlier this month. The Superior National Forest says select day-use entry points in Cook County will reopen Monday. Overnight permits remain canceled through July 29th. This is MNN.
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3: This is MNN Sports. I'm Mike Graham. Lakestar Nafisa Cotter played in her first game of the season yesterday in Seattle and didn't disappoint. She scored 24 points in 22 minutes. It was an 86-76 Minnesota win.
30: I was just so excited. It was just like I felt like a kid in a candy store. I couldn't wait to get on the court, to get with these guys. I don't know, just a lot of excitement. Like, I was just really just happy to be here.
3: She also had 10 rebounds. Kayla McBride chipped in with 20 points. The Twins snapped their four-game skid with a 10-6 win over Cleveland last night. Brooks Lee belted a three-run homer in the fourth inning that broke the game open. The Twins go for the series split with a matinee today. The AAA St. Paul Saints clipped Columbus last night 9-0. The Minnesota United returned from their long World Cup break. They lost on the road last night to Sporting KC 2-1. And it's day one of the PGA Tour's 3M Open at the TPC Twin Cities course in Blaine. World number one Scottie Scheffler headlines the field. He's an overwhelming favorite to win the event. This is MNN Sports.
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16: Here's your KDLM weatherology forecast. Lows level off around 62. Tonight, under mainly clear skies, winds out of the south, 8 to 15 miles per hour. Sunshine mixed with clouds at times. Tomorrow, slight chance for isolated thunderstorms. High temperatures reach up to 86. Partly cloudy skies. Tomorrow night, chance of thunderstorms. Lows dip down to about 67. I'm meteorologist Jennifer Vujicic. Right now, 78.

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4: Here's your KDLM weatherology forecast. Lows level off around 62. Tonight, under mainly clear skies, winds out of the south, 8 to 15 miles per hour. Sunshine mixed with clouds at times. Tomorrow, slight chance for isolated thunderstorms. High temperatures reach up to 86. Partly cloudy skies. Tomorrow night, chance of thunderstorms. Lows dip down to about 67. I'm meteorologist Jennifer Vujicic. Currently, it's 77 degrees.

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1: ABC News, I'm Michelle Franzen. The Justice Department agreeing to withdraw subpoenas issued to New York Times journalists for leaked reports about the security of President Trump's Air Force One jet. ABC's Catherine Falder says that after the judge pointed out to prosecutors that they didn't take initial investigative steps first.
2: While they didn't go into the details of what had happened and what investigative steps they may have missed or not carried out, it certainly is an admission by the Department of Justice that these subpoenas were likely issued improperly, if you will. Now, that doesn't mean that they won't try and issue them again, that they won't try and do the same thing. But for now, the Department of Justice has agreed to withdraw them.
1: President Trump is moving ahead with a new round of double-digit tariffs on dozens of countries set to take effect at midnight. A spokesperson in West Virginia's governor's office confirms there are at least two flood-related deaths so far this week. Water rescues continue after torrential rain. This is ABC News. In New Jersey, an expected mother getting a little help during the unexpected and unconventional birth.
3: What's it feel like when you deliver a baby? And are there any surprises?
4: I would say how slippery the baby was.
3: Yeah.
4: A lot of fluids on it. Wasn't expecting that with the rubber gloves.
3: Berlin Borough Police Officer Dominic Hudson, who helped Taylor Durham give birth in the parking lot of a Wawa convenience store.
4: It was a little nerve-wracking. I don't have any children, never delivered a baby, so I didn't know what to expect.
3: The birth actually took place in the parking lot on July 6th. Mom and police officer and baby were all reunited this week. Sherry Preston, ABC News.
1: In California, it's day three of the preliminary hearing for David Burke, the singer David, facing murder charges for the killing and dismemberment of 14-year-old Celeste Rivas Hernandez last year, her body found in the trunk of the car owned by the singer. Burke denies the allegations. I'm Michelle Franzen, ABC News.
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10: From the newsroom, I'm Ryan Cunningham. A Pahrump man has been sentenced for injuring a woman when he drove into her apartment building over 2 years ago. On Monday, 33-year-old Courtney Tyler Hayes was sentenced to 10 days in jail, 4 years of probation for causing substantial bodily harm by negligently operating a vehicle. Hayes was originally charged with and pled guilty to felony version of the crime, but the sentence was reduced to a misdemeanor level. Prosecutors say that on November 16th of 2023, Hayes crashed into a mailbox, went into a ditch, hit the apartment driveway, and crashed into the apartment building. Investigators estimate the car was going well over the posted speed limit at the point of takeoff. Medical records for the victim, who was sitting by the wall in her apartment at the time of the crash, reflect that she sustained a buckle fracture in two of her ribs and sprained ligaments in her ankles. Court documents say Hayes admitted to a state trooper he was texting while driving and that doing so caused the crash, but investigators found no outgoing text on his phone at the time. Sanford Health is expanding its imaging services in Detroit Lakes with the opening of a new outpatient MRI location. As of Wednesday, patients are able to receive MRI exams at Sanford MRI Services, formerly Community MRI, on Washington Avenue. The new facility will offer a wide range of imaging services, including scans of the brain, spine, bones and joints, chest, abdomen, and pelvis. Brianna Adams, Sanford Detroit Lakes Senior Director of Clinic Operations, says the new location will make it easier for patients throughout the Lakes area to receive specialty imaging close to home without traveling to other communities. Sanford Health will celebrate the opening of the ribbon-cutting ceremony 12:30 Wednesday, July 29th. The event is open to the public. That's a look at news from the newsroom. I'm Ryan Cunningham.
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12: Funeral announcements are being brought to you by the David Donahauer Funeral Home and the West Chose Funeral Home, both of Detroit Lakes. Joyce Wagscheid, age 92 of Purim, passed away on Sunday, July 12th. Visitation will be on Thursday the 23rd at the Schoenberger Funeral and Cremation Service in Purim from 6 to 8 p.m. with a prayer service and sharing time from 6 to 6:30. Visitation will then resume Friday at 9 a.m. at St. Henry's Catholic Church in Purim with a rosary service also at 9 a.m., followed by the Memorial Mass at 10. Lunch will be served in the church basement from 11 a.m. to 1 p.m. The arrangements for Joyce Wagscheid of Purim have been arranged and made through the Schoenberger Funeral and Cremation Service of Purim. Larry D. Jono, age 72 of Detroit Lakes, passed away on July 12th at Heather's House in Fargo. Memorial services for Larry will be on Friday the 24th at 11 a.m. at First Lutheran Church in Detroit Lakes. There will be a visitation Thursday the 23rd from 5 to 7 p.m. at the David Donahauer Funeral Home of Detroit Lakes. There will also be a visitation 1 hour prior to the services on Friday morning. The arrangements for Larry D. Jono of Detroit Lakes have been made and entrusted to the David Donahauer Funeral and Cremation Services of Detroit Lakes. Karen Anderson, age 64 of Twin Valley, passed away on Sunday, July 19th at Sanford Health in Fargo. A memorial service will be held on Friday the 24th at 2 p.m. with a visitation 1 hour prior to the services Friday at the Anderson Family Funeral Home in Twin Valley. The arrangements for Karen Anderson of Twin Valley have been arranged and entrusted to the Anderson Family Funeral Home of Twin Valley. Jennifer Jane Johnson Graham of Sedona, Arizona, passed away peacefully in her sleep on May 11th, just days before her 81st birthday. Jennifer was raised in Purim, enjoyed a successful and varied career, including ownership of the Fireside Restaurant in Detroit Lakes. She was preceded in death by her husband, Thomas Graham. In accordance with their wishes, Jennifer and Tom will be together at the lake. A private celebration of life for Jennifer and Tom will be held at a later date, with details to be announced. Funeral announcements are being brought to you by the David Donahauer Funeral Home and the West Chose Funeral Home, both of Detroit Lakes.
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15: Here's your KDLM weatherology forecast. Lows level off around 62. Tonight, under mainly clear skies, winds out of the south, 8 to 15 miles per hour. Sunshine mixed with clouds at times. Tomorrow, slight chance for isolated thunderstorms. High temperatures reach up to 86. Partly cloudy skies. Tomorrow night, chance of thunderstorms. Lows dip down to about 67. I'm meteorologist Jennifer Vujicic. Currently, it's 77 degrees.
16: This is MNN Sports. I'm Mike Grimm reporting from the 3M Open at the TPC Twin Cities course in Blaine, where world number one Scottie Scheffler's in the clubhouse at 6 under par. That puts him in a tie for second place.
17: I didn't hit a bunch of fairways early, but I was able to kind of manage my way around and get out of some troublesome areas without making any bogeys. So that was important, keeping my momentum going. And once I started to hit fairways and give myself some looks, was able to start making some birdies.
16: Emiliano Grillo has the lead at 7-under. Still a lot of golfers on the course. Round 2 is set for tomorrow. In Cleveland today, the Twins and Guardians had a pitcher's duel. It ended after 12 innings. Minnesota scored twice in the top, then held Cleveland in the bottom. Final 3-1. The Twins will host the A's tomorrow. And the AAA Saints host Columbus tonight in St. Paul at CHS Field. That first pitch is 7:07. For more Minnesota sports info, go to MinnesotaNewsNetwork.com. 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
24: Minnesota News Network, I'm Sean Maloney. Some access is returning to Minnesota's boundary waters after wildfire concerns forced a full closure earlier this month. The Superior National Forest says select day-use entry points in Cook County will reopen Monday. Overnight permits remain canceled through July 29th, but officials say some overnight access could return next week if fire activity stays low. President Trump's new 50% tariffs on Canadian imports is a real threat to Minnesota, says Democratic Congresswoman Kelly Morrison.
25: Number one thing that I'm hearing about from small business owners in my district is the difficulty of navigating the uncertainty created by the president's tariffs. Many small business owners are facing shrinking profit margins, disrupted supply chains, and severe planning uncertainty because of these tariffs jeopardizing the future of their businesses.
24: And the Minnesota Department of Agriculture is offering free nitrate testing for private well water at this year's Farm Fest. Attendees can bring water samples to the MDA exhibit and get information on other farm programs and resources. Farm Fest runs August 4th through the 6th near Redwood Falls. This is MNN.
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15: Here's your KDLM weatherology forecast. Lows level off around 62. Tonight, under mainly clear skies, winds out of the south, 8 to 15 miles per hour. Sunshine mixed with clouds at times. Tomorrow, slight chance for isolated thunderstorms. High temperatures reach up to 86. Partly cloudy skies. Tomorrow night, chance of thunderstorms. Lows dip down to about 67. I'm meteorologist Jennifer Vujicic. Currently, it's 77 degrees.

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2: Welcome to your daily Bible-based devotional brought to you by Christian Fellowship Church. Hi, I'm Barry Schroeder. Christians around the world are starting to wake up to the truth and the power contained in the last 10 words of 1 John 4:17, which say, "Because as he is, so are we in this world." He refers to Jesus. We refers to his people, his brothers, his followers, his disciples. In this world refers to here and now, not in the sweet by and by. These words apply to everyone who has truly been born again, every blood-washed believer who participates in the sacrament of communion with understanding. We are Jesus' representatives here in this world, and as such, he expects us to represent him in honor and dignity, demonstrating his power to live holy lives. But more than that, in 1 John 14:12, Jesus says to us, "Verily, verily, I say unto you, he that believes on me, the works that I do, shall he do also." In Mark 16, Jesus says to us, "Go ye into all the world and preach the gospel to every creature, and these signs shall follow them that believe. In my name shall they cast out devils, they shall speak with new tongues, they shall lay hands on the sick, and they shall recover." These are the very words of Jesus Christ himself, Emmanuel, God with us. I can almost hear some listening right now saying with emphasis, "I don't believe any of that." And you are certainly free to make that choice, in which case these words don't apply to you. They are written to those who believe. But, not surprisingly, the numbers of those who do believe are increasing rapidly all over the world. And by believing, they are experiencing major deliverances from years of demonic oppression, addictions of all kinds, as well as healings from many ailments, illnesses, and afflictions, which they were told are incurable. And here's the bottom line. No one has to believe anything that Jesus said. How cool is that?
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9: Here's your KDLM weatherology forecast. Lows level off around 62. Tonight, under mainly clear skies, winds out of the south, 8 to 15 miles per hour. Sunshine mixed with clouds at times. Tomorrow, slight chance for isolated thunderstorms. High temperatures reach up to 86. Partly cloudy skies. Tomorrow night, chance of thunderstorms. Lows dip down to about 67. I'm meteorologist Jennifer Vujicic. Currently, it's 77 degrees.

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1: weather. Here's your KDLM weatherology forecast. Lows level off around 62. Tonight, under mainly clear skies, winds out of the south, 8 to 15 miles per hour. Sunshine mixed with clouds at times. Tomorrow, slight chance for isolated thunderstorms. High temperatures reach up to 86. Partly cloudy skies. Tomorrow night, chance of thunderstorms. Lows dip down to about 67. I'm meteorologist Jennifer Vujicic. Currently, 78.

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1: ABC News, I'm Michelle Franzen. The Justice Department agreeing to withdraw subpoenas issued to New York Times journalists for leaked reports about the security of President Trump's Air Force One jet. ABC's Catherine Falder says that after the judge pointed out to prosecutors that they didn't take initial investigative steps first.
2: While they didn't go into the details of what had happened and what investigative steps they may have missed or not carried out, it certainly is an admission by the Department of Justice that these subpoenas were likely issued improperly, if you will. Now, that doesn't mean that they won't try and issue them again, that they won't try and do the same thing. But for now, the Department of Justice has agreed to withdraw them.
1: President Trump is moving ahead with a new round of double-digit tariffs on dozens of countries set to take effect at midnight. A spokesperson in West Virginia's governor's office confirms there are at least two flood-related deaths so far this week. Water rescues continue after torrential rain. This is ABC News. In New Jersey, an expected mother getting a little help during the unexpected and unconventional birth.
3: What's it feel like when you deliver a baby? And are there any surprises?
4: I would say how slippery the baby was.
3: Yeah.
4: A lot of fluids on it. Wasn't expecting that with the rubber gloves.
3: Berlin Borough Police Officer Dominic Hudson, who helped Taylor Durham give birth in the parking lot of a Wawa convenience store.
4: It was a little nerve-wracking. I don't have any children, never delivered a baby, so I didn't know what to expect.
3: The birth actually took place in the parking lot on July 6th. Mom and police officer and baby were all reunited this week. Sherry Preston, ABC News.
1: In California, it's day three of the preliminary hearing for David Burke, the singer David, facing murder charges for the killing and dismemberment of 14-year-old Celeste Rivas Hernandez last year, her body found in the trunk of the car owned by the singer. Burke denies the allegations. I'm Michelle Franzen, ABC News.
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11: Here's your KDLM weatherology forecast. Lows level off around 62. Tonight, under mainly clear skies, winds out of the south, 8 to 15 miles per hour. Sunshine mixed with clouds at times. Tomorrow, slight chance for isolated thunderstorms. High temperatures reach up to 86. Partly cloudy skies. Tomorrow night, chance of thunderstorms. Lows dip down to about 67. I'm meteorologist Jennifer Vujicic. Currently 78.

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2: Here's your KDLM weatherology forecast. Lows level off around 62. Tonight, under mainly clear skies, winds out of the south, 8 to 15 miles per hour. Sunshine mixed with clouds at times. Tomorrow, slight chance for isolated thunderstorms. High temperatures reach up to 86. Partly cloudy skies. Tomorrow night, chance of thunderstorms. Lows dip down to about 67. I'm meteorologist Jennifer Vujicic. Right now, it's 77 degrees.

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1: 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Here is your budget giving you a slow clap, because this is Target Field. There's no place like here. 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
6: Lakes weather. Here's your KDLM weatherology forecast. Lows level off around 62. Tonight, under mainly clear skies, winds out of the south, 8 to 15 miles per hour. Sunshine mixed with clouds at times. Tomorrow, slight chance for isolated thunderstorms. High temperatures reach up to 86. Partly cloudy skies. Tomorrow night, chance of thunderstorms. Lows dip down to about 67. I'm meteorologist Jennifer Vujicic. Right now, it's 77 degrees.

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1: ABC News, I'm Dave Packard. A day after signing a landmark nuclear deal with Saudi Arabia, that agreement may now be in doubt. President Trump announcing the Saudis have to join the Abraham Accords. White House Press Secretary Karoline Leavitt.
2: Yes, this deal with Saudi Arabia, the energy deal, is contingent on this condition as far as the president is concerned. So we'll continue to talk.